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18: Okay, well, not really, but Oregon's beating Portland State 49-0. I don't think Neil Lomax can bring Portland State back in this one.
19: Dante
18: Moore, 225 yards passing in the first quarter in this game for Oregon. He's got 4 touchdowns. It has been all Oregon the entire night. But the world stops tomorrow. LSU, Ole Miss, big slate of games. Joining us now on the hotline, nobody better than longtime college football insider, the owner, editor, proprietor of collegefootballnews.com, your one-stop shopping for everything college football. All the picks, all the previews, all the prognostications, all the analysis. He's on Twitter at Pete Futak. It is Pete Futak. What's happening, man? How are you?
20: I am Mr. College Football. Obviously, I care about college football. I love every game and every team equally. Can you, just off the top of your head, not Syracuse played, of course, that's out of the way. Give me the second biggest game tomorrow besides Ole Miss and LSU.
18: Wildcats hosting Deion Sanders.
20: I'm joking, but that literally and figuratively gets a prime time spot. That's going up against the Lane Bowl there in Ole Miss. So
18: You got Michigan State and Notre Dame tomorrow. You know, I mean, that's a little bit of fun
20: in a thunderstorm. By the way, that one's going to get funky fast, and it's worth

Project. Project NIL. As always, we love everything about this world, this ever-changing world of college sports that dives into high school and a little bit lower than that, and big-time youth. As we cover this entire blanket of a world, Danny DeBernardinis, the athletic director for Penn Charter, one of the oldest schools in the country. I'm Anthony Gargano from the Fellas every week. All right, buddy. One of the things that's fascinating is the Protect College Sports Act, which is, you know, there's been a lot of money trying to get a lot of people behind it. One of the people behind it is Coach Cap.

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All right, welcome back. Fellas, Aunt Jeff on a college football Saturday. Football weekend is upon us.

0: fellas. Aunt Jeff every week. And the brain who comes in every week at this time to look at the NFL card. So, boys, I will run through the card in the NFL. You'll tell me if you like a side, a total, or a prop or two. All right? Let's do it rapid fire so we can get through all the games. And we'll start early on and with the 1 o'clock, 10 o'clock Pacific, Carolina, Atlanta. Carolina 2.5, brain.
1: Lean Carolina side, I'd like over 43.
0: Jeff?
2: I will lean Carolina on a bounce back after a really embarrassing defensive performance week one.
0: All right. Houston and the Bengals. Houston laying 2.5. Brain?
1: Pass for me on this game. I would have liked Houston for sure. The Nico Collins thing was enough to make me a neutral on it.
2: I like the Houston team total over 23.5. I think the Bengals defense did not play as well as the final score indicated. And I think that Houston has to win this game. So I think they score a bunch of points.
0: Tampa, Cleveland, brain, Tampa 8.5.
1: Like any Deshaun Watson under. Lean here. My favorite bet would be Tampa Bay and teasers. Cleveland and me again. I set the over under at Watson at 3.5 games. He starts this year. This will be start number 2. We're getting towards the end of that. I can only look at Tampa Bay.
2: I just don't know what's the case for the Browns to cover the game. I don't what's the Bucks just fumble 4 times again. That's the thing about Browns. I don't know what the case. Like, it feels very square and simple, but it's just like, hey man.
0: Some of them during the course of the week, some are square. So yeah,
2: Browns stink. The Bucks didn't play well week one. Like I just think the Bucks are going to win this game like Jacksonville did.
0: Yeah.
1: Yep.
0: I would agree. By the way, they ought to keep Deshaun Watson away from a microphone. My God.
1: Oh my God. He's
0: so offensive. He just doesn't get it. Like that dude. There's no humility. He doesn't take any accountability. He's awful. He's just awful. If I was the Browns, like I'd be like, nah, he's not available to speak.
1: They should just literally wash their hands of him.
0: I know.
1: It was a mistake. It happens. And just move on. But
0: you're a new regime. I don't know why you
1: didn't do that. Yeah, they should just, I don't know why they don't do it. But anyway.
0: He's just awful. Jets and Packers. Oh, the Packers on upset alert again, looking to go, could possibly be 0-2, brain.
1: That was my biggest under bet of the year, was them under 10.5. I closed 9.5. I really think they're vastly overrated. I bet them plus 4.5, the Jets, down the 3.5. Still like it. I think the Jets went outright. Close game, though. It's very close. Lean Jets to win.
0: Outright Jets, Jeffrey.
2: It's Jets or nothing. In this game.
0: You look at that. The sharps are on the Jets. Vikings and Bears. Chicago, 4.5 against the Wentzes. Brain.
1: You know, some guys I respect are on Minnesota. I'm not one of them. For me, it's Chicago or pass. I have no interest in backing the Vikings here. Personally, I don't trust Wentz. Bears offense, I know, is going to have success. To me, Chicago or pass. Didn't bite on it, though.
2: So, just because I wanted some action on Thursday night, I teased the total under for that game with the under in this game. And obviously, after 72 points on Thursday night, it did not hit. The teaser is dead. But I think the under, it's so high in this game, which I get because the Bears' defense is bad. But Carson Wentz, I lean under here. I'd contrarian take the under in this game. So, that's the way I look at
0: it. Okay. All right. Baltimore and the Saints, the Ravens laid a big number, dude. 8.5, brain, what?
1: Not a game I touched. No,
0: I would
1: wide
0: like the Saints in this
1: Baltimore
0: game. I'll bite on the points.
1: No wide receiver help for Baltimore. Lean here to New Orleans. That's the only side I can look at. The only thing I'll say
0: that
1: is
0: that comes out in neon.
1: Watching Detroit and how bad their defense looked. It makes me wonder, okay, were the Saints offense maybe a tad overrated? Because I feel like, Anthony, me and you could have ran the ball for whatever we wanted against that defense.
0: Yeah.
1: That being said, it's New Orleans or pass for me.
0: Yeah, yeah. Jeffrey?
2: I would take Saints or nothing, but I didn't make a play on this game.
0: Eagles, Titans, Eagles laying 7 in Tennessee. Brain?
1: I think this line will close 7.5. Lean Philadelphia, like Titans team total, if you can get 17. I like the under.
2: I took the Eagles. The Titans are atrocious. They're not going to score in this game. They are so bad. Cam Ward's terrible. I know there's a big jump from week 1 to week 2. I get that. But like, the Titans are not making that jump. They are bad. They're so bad. You know, like 21-10, 24-10. Like, Titans aren't going to score.
0: Yeah, I see the same thing. New England, Pittsburgh, Brain. New England 5.5 quickly because we're going to get through the games.
1: Yeah, pass for me. I can't lay these amount of points with New England, but I don't trust Pittsburgh. This is just a stay-away game for me personally.
0: Jeff?
2: Stay away.
0: Broncos, Jaguars. Broncos off the big loss, the humiliating loss. We got a minute to go. Who you like, Brain?
1: Denver. I played Denver laying 2.5. God help me, but I did do it.
0: Jeff?
2: I think Jacksonville's better. I'm not playing this game, but I think Jacksonville's a better team than Denver right now. And the play calling thing is like an actual problem for Denver. I can't believe Sean Payton gave up play calling.
0: Washington, Dallas. Dallas 3.5.
1: I bet Dallas. I think Dallas covers this game.
2: Yeah. The over is in my mind. I have nothing else in this game.
0: All right. Over. Chiefs, Colts, Chiefs 6.5. Brain.
1: Yeah, another stay away game for me. I give Chiefs card. They played great week 1. Can't touch this one, though.
2: Maybe tease the Chiefs. That's about it.
0: All right. And
1: I like Jonathan Taylor under rush.
0: Didn't you like the Colts the other night?
1: No. I thought it was... I didn't.
0: All right, well, that's going to do for us. Everybody, have a great day. We love you. Go football. We are Sports.
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17: 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And we'll get to Tommy Anderson here in a minute because I'm hoping that it wasn't back in his college days and went to some college.
18: reliving his youth.
17: Reliving his youth. I don't think that's the case, but we'll find out. Aaron, how you been?
18: I've been good. You know, how often I've been doing this, we should probably change the intro.
17: Man, well, I'm getting a little nervous. The old Brett Favre thing. You got to make sure you show up and play every game because the guy who's sitting next to you might be taking your job. I got to make sure I don't take many Saturdays off.
18: I can never take your job.
17: Hey, Mike. Last week, you and Bingo, that was a really good show. I thought you guys did a great job.
18: I think it went really well.
17: Yeah. You know, to the point my wife said, hey, you better get back. I don't know, man. You better get back in that studio. Those guys sound good. How is life? Business is good at Creative Construction Wisconsin?
18: Business is great. We're incredibly busy. You know, it can't be can't be too picky and choosy about being busy. We're really blessed.
17: Yeah, amen for that. You know what's funny is when I say Creative Construction of Wisconsin to people that don't know the company, but they have seen it, they do two things. Red. Oh, the red. Yeah, the red. Yeah, I know that. And the horse, the mini. I'm telling you, from parades and stuff, they're like, isn't that the company that has like that miniature horse during? And I go, yeah, that's the company. Well, what do they do? And it's so funny to me that people know the truck and the color because you guys are red, and they know the horse, which makes me giggle a little bit.
18: Yeah, I've been on job sites working for a customer, and when I pull up in my truck, they're, oh, that's you guys. You have a horse.
17: You're right. You know, who thought, I'm sure you guys didn't plan that, right? Like, okay, we're in the parades because we always want to give back and throw candy out and say hi to people. But the horse is something that people remember because there's not a lot of those in horse. You know, if it was a fire truck, it had a lot of fire trucks in parades.
18: That, and there's not a lot of miniature horses.
17: Correct. And, 100%.
18: That kind of led us to Sam and I watching Parks and Rec because I watched Parks and Rec when it came out.
17: Yeah.
18: Back when you had to wait for the episodes. And as we're walking down parades, the first time we have Bronco, there's people yelling from the crowd, oh, look, it's little Sebastian, yeah. Little Sebastian.
17: That's
18: and
17: awesome.
18: Sam was so confused. So she's like, what is that? I was like, it's from Parks and Rec.
17: Yep.
18: And she goes, is it a big part of the show? I was trying to think back. I actually think he's only in one episode, maybe two.
17: But he had a big impact. Yeah. Similar to Bronco, by the way. So let's get to our special guest. He's supposed to be in studio. And look, I think he might be just a little bit, you know what? We just lost him. He's going to call. That's not a great sign. No. He is Tommy Anderson from Hallmark Lindsay Quality Paint. He's an account manager for them. Been there for a while, and we'll get to him in a little bit as soon as Spencer can get him back. Again, we're not quite sure. I think he's a little food poisoning, not feeling well. So if we got to, you and I got to go the whole show. That's okay.
18: He called me this morning to let me know, and he did not sound great.
17: Yeah, and so if Spencer can't get him back, we'll get him back on later in the year. Or something like that. Do you guys use Hallmark Lindsay quite a bit?
18: Almost exclusively for paint. I love all of their products. That's why I was very excited to have them on today.
17: You know, it's interesting. On their website, you can go to HallmarkLindsay.com. You know, I didn't realize until Tommy sent me a bunch of information on it. They have been doing this since 1956. And the fact that they are literally the last and only Wisconsin-based company manufacturing and selling paint, I think that says something about these guys.
18: Yeah, I think all of their paint is made in Sun Prairie, if
17: yep,
18: I remember.
17: Sun Prairie.
18: Right. Yeah. And I mean, it's super high quality paint.
17: Well, what's interesting is for a company that's been around that long, a lot of times, and I think you'll agree with this, they kind of go, okay, this is who we are. Right, we've been doing this since 1956. We are a really good company. We're going to work in the state of Wisconsin, but man, they are now expanding a little bit.
18: I heard they're opening in Indiana and Michigan.
17: Yep, they've got ten stores in southeastern Wisconsin, 27 locations in the state of Wisconsin, and with eight. New markets with eight stores now open in Michigan and in Indiana. And what that tells me is they're not resting on their laurels.
18: No, they are not.
17: And I love that. Yeah, I think Spencer's trying, and that's probably not going to happen. So, Tommy Anderson, I hope you feel better. And we'll get you back in. Talk to Sam about getting back in studio here, maybe before the end of the year, if not early next year. What's interesting with them is they sell for people that want to utilize the products for residential, for commercial. In fact, their paint in Camp Randall Stadium and the new indoor practice facility is being used. So when look, they're not going to come out and do the work for you, but if you need paint, depending on what you're utilizing it for, this is the company that you guys recommend.
18: Yeah, and we recommend them all the time. I mean, I work on houses that Bingo painted in the 80s, and they still look great. And I mean, anytime if you're just a normal homeowner and you want to tackle a project yourself, you can walk into any Hallmark Lindsay, and there is somebody there that knows more about paint than I could ever learn.
17: You know, last time Tommy was in, we talked about they were hiring, and we talked about his process to get to where he's at. And what really surprised me is to be able, it's a company that moves, you move up from within, but there's a lot of work and there's a lot of information that you have to know about a lot of different types of products to be able to work there. And they will train you, they will teach you, but you got to be willing to do some schoolwork to be part of Holman Lindsay.
18: And that's what I like about Holman is you can show up and everybody that's working there knows their products. Nobody that's working there is just the summer job part-time. You go to these national brands and you try to ask specific questions and they have to call somebody or go to the back to get the manager who's in his office.
17: Or grab a notebook that somebody said, hey, if somebody asks you this, these guys, and look, when we talked to Tommy, he was like, I had no idea. I mean, how much knowledge and how much information and how much studying I had to do. But he said, once I started it, like, I just wanted to know, I wanted to be able to help customers that came in. In fact, on their website, when you look at the mission statement of a company and the mission statement for Holman Lindsay, which is quality paint. And again, the only manufacturer of paint here in the state of Wisconsin, their mission is to partner with our customers to achieve a positive outcome for each painting project by providing high quality products, superior business support, and a caring staff. And look, when he talks about superior business, yeah, he's talking about our guys, when you walk in that store, can be able to help you because they're going to have the knowledge to know what you're looking for.
18: Yeah, exactly. Exactly. And I mean, like I said, there's no, oh, hold on, let me get back to you, or here, just read this brochure. They know their products inside and out.
17: Yeah, they do. And look, I wanted to have Tommy on because I have some questions about a deck that I've talked about with my son and daughter-in-law, the back of his house now for a number of months, right? I bought this house Waukesha a while ago, and we got a lot of flashing going on here.
18: We got a lot of arcing noises and flashes in here.
17: Yeah, but we're still on the air, I guess. Spencer's giving us a thumbs up, but he jumped.
18: Wall separating.
17: I've never seen that boy from Kohler over there jump the way he jumped, man. He jumped almost over a phone book on that one, which is a good thing for him. I can tell you that. So this deck out at my son Matthew's house, it's wood. It's a big deck, and they have a gazebo on it. And they're like, look, maybe we need to replace the deck. So we had somebody come out and take a look at it. Price-wise was just, oh, are you hearing that? I heard that too. But Spencer's giving this thumbs up.
18: All right.
17: So the deck itself is wood, and there are a couple of boards that need to be replaced. All right, I think we're back. Spencer's giving us a thumbs up. So this deck, the wood part is messed up. And we need to either replace the wood or replace the deck. But that's, man, price-wise, it's just really high,
18: it's
17: brother.
18: It's insane how expensive those things are now. And, I mean, there's reasons for it.
17: We keep going. Man, I'm telling you, if Spencer starts running, you and I need to run too. Because he's not going to give us that.
18: That's my role too. If I always tell people, you see me running, you need to run faster than me.
17: And yeah, I don't have to outrun whatever's coming. I got to outrun you You know what? I was in Florida one time. I'll tell you this. In Florida a long time ago with my oldest brother, Jim, we were playing golf with two young guys. And it was like a 10 o'clock tee time. And by 11:30, these guys, they'd gotten after a little bit. Whatever they were drinking a lot in that hour and a half. And we come up and I hit the ball and there's some water on the right. And all of a sudden, the young guy is like chasing something, and he caught a baby alligator. And I'm videotaping, and he goes to the water and he throws it in, and there's the mama alligator right there. And I said to my brother, who had just had hip replacement, I go, hey, man, you know, if that alligator comes, I'm going to punch you right in the hip. I'm going to go running. He's like, why? I got to have to outrun the alligator. I got to outrun you. What he did say was, don't climb a tree. And I go, what? He said, you know, they climb trees. I go, no, they don't. He goes, Google it. They climb trees really quick. So if that mama alligator comes chasing, don't climb a tree thinking you're safe. So anyway, if things continue to pop up in the studio here, we go running. I'm going to push you one way and take up. I love you like a brother, but I'm heading out. Anyway, back to this deck thing. So what I wanted to talk to him about is if they're going to fix a couple of the boards and then they're going to stain it and they're going to, you know, paint it, what should he be using? What's the perfect time? And maybe you can answer this. What's the perfect time for Matthew and Kara to do that?
18: Perfect time, obviously, when you've got consistent warm temperatures. It's a wood deck, right?
17: It is.
18: I believe if you sand it and scrape it and get it all prepped, Hallman makes a product called Generations, which is a phenomenal wood paint. That's one of my favorites for wood.
17: What is the name?
18: It's Generations.
17: Okay.
18: And Tommy would probably correct me. I don't think it's technically a paint. I think it is a semi-solid stain.
17: Okay.
18: But it goes on just like paint, and they can any color in their color deck almost. They can make that in there. If you've got a really wild color, their next product line down, I guess, on the exteriors is WeatherGuard. And WeatherGuard is that's our tried and true. We use that for absolutely everything.
17: You know, on their website, Hallman Lindsay, and it's a really good website, there's a lot of questions that you can get answered on the website before you go to the store. Right. I mean, I looked up with the decks and it says before using any type of deck finish, begin by cleaning and power washing your wood to remove any of the dirt, mildew and old coatings. If using a clear penetrating coating, deck brightening products help restore the new wood look to it. Right. So you can get a lot of information on this website and then head out to a Hallman Lindsay store and say, OK, I read this on your website. Here's a couple of pictures of my deck. I got a feeling either my son or my son's daddy, who is me, we're not doing it. We don't know how to do a lot of that. But there are companies that we can contact. And then as the consumer, we can say to that contractor, I want to use Hallman Lindsay products.
18: Oh, absolutely. I mean, we have customers request it. And I always tell them, well, you don't have to request it. There's a gallon of it sitting in the bed of my truck right now because I'm going to another job to paint it with Hallman Lindsay paint.
17: Well,
18: almost daily I use their products.
17: So. And you're at their stores a lot. And there's a number of stores in this area that, do you go to the same store? You know the same guys? It's kind of like Norm and Cheers?
18: My two main haunts are the downtown location, or I guess it's technically in Third Ward,
17: okay.
18: Over on First and Florida.
17: Yep.
18: And then Tulsa on 72nd and North.
17: Yeah, pretty centrally located. They have locations all over the place. Yeah. And we're hoping that Tommy Anderson feels a little bit better. He's the territory account manager at Hallman Lindsay Paints. And I really appreciate, you know, some of the work that he did for this interview. He sent me some good talking points. I didn't understand, and I had a bunch of questions regarding architectural coatings for construction industry because I don't know anything about that. And I thought, boy, I'd like to know a little bit more about some of the stuff that they do in that space. And I would have asked him, and again, when he comes back in and feels a little bit better later in the year, I'll get to those. Our special guest is not with us today. He's Tommy Anderson from Hallman Lindsay Quality Paint. And hopefully if he's listening, he feels better. Now, we bet a dollar on this thing. You said he was out. And he was partying like he was in college again. I think maybe food poisoning or something.
18: I don't know. We'll have to.
17: I think I'm going to win that doubt.
18: I know Tommy. I've known him for seven or eight years now. And
17: he's a good dude.
18: I like him. So.
17: No, you know what?
18: He's definitely down and out.
17: He is down and out. My co-host and special guest now, because I'm going to interview him, is Aaron Anderson from Creative Construction of Wisconsin. We get to a break. Other side of the break, we'll continue to talk a little Hallman Lindsay quality paint and the fact that they've been around since 1956 and still expanding tells me a whole lot about that company. I've got a number of questions for Aaron from Creative Construction of Wisconsin as well. Hey, before we get to a break, and we're going to do this a couple of times, not quite sure what time she's getting up. But man, one of my favorite little people in, look, she's how old? Four?
18: Five? She'll be four in 2 weeks.
17: She'd be 4 in 2 weeks. Yeah, big birthday plans?
18: Yeah, we rented out the gazebo at our church.
17: Oh.
18: It's a massive 50 by 150 gazebo.
17: That's awesome.
18: It's a princess themed, so that'll be fun.
17: You'll look cute in that little princess outfit.
18: You know, Sam's looking for somebody to cosplay as a princess to show up, but I don't know if you've ever looked at the prices for people that do that.
17: Different
18: tax bracket.
17: Let's take a look. If there's big girl princess outfits,
18: I'll do whatever I have to for my daughter.
17: I would not look very pretty in that outfit, I got to be honest with you. He is Aaron Anderson from Creative Construction of Wisconsin. This is the Creative Construction Wisconsin Home Improvement Show on Fox Sports 920 and your iHeart Radio app.
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0: 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New office in Menominee Falls for them. And Menominee Falls welcomes, they do. They're like, hey, we've got a great space for you. And the people at Donovan & Jorgensen Heating and Cooling wanted to be able to serve the northern suburbs the way they do the southern suburbs. So they've got a new office in Menominee Falls, which is awesome. Our special guest was Tommy Anderson from Hallman Lindsay Quality Paints. He's a territory account manager, and he's down for the count, brother. Live radio is the best.
1: It is.
0: Right? It's cracking in here and things are sparking and Spencer's jumping and you and I just keep talking, man. We just keep talking. But we did say if Spencer goes off running, if he takes off running out of his studio and I take off running, the show's all yours, baby.
1: Yeah, we all came to a collective agreement that it's every man for himself.
0: If you guys leave me, I'm just going to start talking, okay, when I was in fifth grade, you know, and when I played against St. Thomas Aquinas, I had 17 points. I'm going to do all of that. Hey, let me ask you this, Aaron, with Creative Construction of Wisconsin and the partnership that you guys have with Lindsay Quality Paint, The fact that when you said, look, I have two locations I normally go to, but you're comfortable at going to all of them. It's not only just the quality of their product, but it is the knowledge of the people that you meet. Because if you have questions, you can go to them and ask them. I would assume there's not a lot of questions you have anymore, but there are times.
1: I still get them. You can ask Scott over downtown or Chris and Tosa. I bombard them with questions all the time.
0: You do? Okay. And the type of questions you bring to those guys would be how to paint, what I'm utilizing to paint, stucco? Or yeah, give me just an idea.
1: When my customer has a very specific question about or a very specific idea of what they want, I have a general idea of what I'm going to do, what product I'm going to use, and I know this customer is gonna, if they're asking this specific of a question, their expectations are high.
0: Right.
1: So I don't want to go based on solely my knowledge. So I trust the guys at home, and so I'll either give Scott a call or I'll give Chris a call, or if I'm close enough, I'll swing by the location and talk to them.
0: And as a customer, if you call in and say, "Hey, look, I'm at somebody's house. I have a question. I need to talk to so and so," they pick up.
1: Oh, yeah.
0: You don't go to voicemail and wait 3 days to get the answer.
1: No, they will. If worst case scenario, they're out. The person you want to talk to might be out on a delivery. They'll give you a call back as soon as they get there.
0: Hey, I was listening last week. And again, you and Bigger did a great job. That was a really good show, I thought, last week.
1: I enjoyed that show last week.
0: I heard something that made me want to question. So when you moved here and started working for Creative Construction of Wisconsin, you didn't have a lot of background in that space, correct?
1: No, I barely knew what stucco and plaster were. Knew what they were, didn't know they were completely different products.
0: So similar to the guys that we talked about, look, when Tommy was in, when he said, look, to move up at Hallman Lindsay, you can do it. You got to work and you get the knowledge and you've got to study a little bit and you've got to know a lot of things. The learning curve for you, when you came to Creative Construction Wisconsin, were there some sleepless nights in the beginning of that?
1: There were.

0: And if I don't know it, you can always call Zach. If he doesn't know it, you can call Bingo. If he doesn't know it, it doesn't exist.
1: It doesn't exist. Exactly. Yeah, I agree with that. The idea when you said, look, my guys, you guys are always looking for people that want a career and not just a job. And when you talked the first segment about some other paint stores that Holman Lindsay competes against, there are some people that work in those stores that this is just like a part-time gig and they're in college, or a part-time gig where they have a full-time job during the day. And that's kind of the difference, where you can always get people at Holman Lindsay that understand the product and what you need. With Creative Construction of Wisconsin, when we talk about, look, we have young people working, they started, you know, in high school and they're still with us. I think with that part of the managing style that Bingo had, different than Zach, different than you, where you're like, look, call me and I'll help you, where he said, look, you got to figure some of this stuff out. I think that gives a whole advantage for people that are looking to work hard and have a career.
0: Yeah, and I mean, I don't get me wrong. I definitely do some of the sink or swim. It's all individual based, though. Some people can handle it. Some people, they need to be shown. It's all a matter of, you get to know them. Obviously, when you first start, I'm showing them everything they need. And once I figure out, okay, this person's a pretty good independent thinker, they can figure their jobs out on their own.
1: Are you finding that there are more young people that are at the high school level or have tried college and have said, look, maybe that's not for me. I want to get into the trades and come and work for a company like Creative Construction?
0: I'm seeing less and less of the kids that have tried to go to college and have come back.
1: Okay.
0: Now they're coming straight out of high school. And I think that has a lot to do with all the organizations, NBA and NARI, doing trade events and stuff in high school and focusing on trades
1: Tom
0: in high
1: Herman
0: school.
1: And his group and that go into the high schools and work with these kids. I think there's more of that. It's funny. Look, we're different ages, right? When I was in high school, a lot of guys went into the trades. A lot of guys went in the service. And the guidance counselors were like, look, college might be for you, but don't forget about this and this. And then there was a span, Aaron, where it was, you got to go to a 4-year college. You got to go to a 2-year college. Maybe the service. And then the last 2 or 3 guys in the class or gals, you might want to think about the trades. And I think that whole pendulum is changing.
0: Yeah. But when I was in high school, it was basically you go to college or you're not going to succeed. I mean, growing up in South Texas, our choices were you go to college out of high school, you go to the military, or you go work on a rig. And I wasn't fond on either working out on a rig or going to the military. So I tried college.
1: Yeah. Where'd you go?
0: I went to Baylor.
1: Okay. Ah, there you go. Yeah. The Mighty Bears, right?
0: Yes, sir.
1: Yeah, and you realized it was not for you. Did you in high school, you always were interested in working with your hands, correct?
0: I've always, I was really into cars. I still love working on cars, but that was my, I thought for sure if I didn't like college that I was going to do something mechanically related, but ended up coming back home, moving back in with my parents, working as a CNC machinist.
1: Okay.
0: It was just happened to be the first person, the first company to call me back that I applied for. And I was a machinist for 10 years. So.
1: You were. And then you met Sam and everything changed.
0: Yep.
1: Yeah. It all changed, didn't it?
0: The oil field tanked and all the machinists that were machining parts for the oil field got laid off. So then I started working at Copenhagen's where Sam worked. So. That's how we met and fell in love and did the whole...
1: And the whole rest is history. Well, y'all kicked your coverage by a mile. Not a mile, but, you know, 3/4 of a mile. Maybe a mile. Maybe a mile and a half. Hey, what kind of jobs are you on right now with Creative Construction Wisconsin? This weather might get you busy again on some indoor stuff.
0: Oh, no. I'm fully expecting a lot of water damage calls.
1: Yeah.
0: A lot of them.
1: Still flooding. I'm looking up at the TV and Area Flood Watch and... so that there's going to be a lot of that. I do a lot. The McGivern Agency does a lot with Kelman Restoration. And
0: they've got to be insanely busy right now.
1: Yeah, it's complete opposite of some of the other companies that I work for. Like when we have storms, there are companies that want more advertising. Kelman goes, pull us off, because it's going to be a month before we're going to be able to get to some new people. And I don't know if that's the case. I'm just, look, last year in August, when that flood happened, they were like, man, you might want to pull

0: lost some of this
1: people
0: because
1: people were calling us for remediation. We're like, we're not a flood remediation company, but we can do it if you're desperate enough and like if you need it that bad.
0: Yeah,
1: because they were getting told all of these restoration companies were a year booked out.
0: Right,
1: like there was no way they were gonna get to them.
0: You know, it's interesting in that industry. I'm learning more and more about it. Right, I've been working with Kelman, with Sarah and Adam, and the whole crew over there for a couple of years. But I'm learning more and more about what they do. And there's a lot of companies that might put restoration in the name of their company, but they're more repair. They're not restoration. They're, hey, we can do it. It's not going to look the way it was. But you at Creative Construction Wisconsin understand when, especially in the stucco world, there are people that want it to look exactly the way it was before it all cracked. Yep. Or it came down. And so the mindset behind Kelman Restoration and Creative Construction is pretty similar. Look, if you want it to look exactly the way it was, we got the colors, we will do the texture so it comes back to the way you fell in love with it. Similar to Kelman, where they're like, look, if your basement, you've got a man cave down there and it gets flooded and it's ruined, or a fire, we can get, show us pictures. We can get it restored to what it was, and that's a big difference.
1: Yeah, I always tell my customers, my goal is when I leave here, I want it to look like I've never been here before. I want it to look just like it looked 100 years ago when they built it.
0: If they don't have actual pictures, right? But they can tell you, look, this is the way it looked, and this is the color. For you guys, you can see the stucco and what the color is. And what Bingo talks a lot about, we match it to the T. You know, it might take us a couple tries, but we match that color to the T. And when you deal with somebody like Kelman, that's what they're trying to accomplish.
1: Yeah, exactly.
0: They have a new office, by the way.
1: Oh, do they?
0: Yeah. They had three different buildings, right? They had one in Brookfield, or in Wauwatosa, one in New Berlin. And now they're out in, off of, like Bark, Bender Road, something somewhere out there. I've been there a few times. It's a huge building that they bought, and they're going to be able to have everybody in. And in the basement, they've got these huge, huge areas that when they take the clothes and things out of your house, that they clean them, they wash them. Everything is just rolling, but it's all in one area. And the first time I went there, I said, man, you're never going to be able to utilize all this space. Now I came back and they're like, we might need more space. And I go, that's pretty incredible, the amount of work that they can do over there. Getting back to that part of it. Look, if somebody wants the same color that they have on their wall, if they go to somebody like Tommy, can the people at home and Lindsay, if you bring them a picture or you bring them what, a chip of the paint, and they can match the colors?
1: I always prefer a chip of the paint. And a lot of the national chains, you take them a chip, they put it in, I always call it the eye. I'm not sure what it's called. It's a little machine that reads it. Whatever code that spits out, that's what they make you. If they spits it out and it's a mile off, oh, we tried. Hallman, it's very rare that I'll drop a paint sample off and be able to wait there for it, because they want to get it perfectly matched. They spend days on it sometimes.
0: How much of a chip do you have to bring them?
1: I'm sure they hate it when I do it, but I've brought nickel sized pieces, because all I could get off, like in solid, like a solid enough piece, and they've matched it based off that. Obviously, the bigger the piece you can bring, the better, because it gives them more surface area to scan and look at. So,
0: hey, guess who I talked to yesterday? Randy Miller.
1: Oh, Randy.
0: Yeah.
1: And you had to talk to him?
0: No, it was great.
1: He's listening right now.
0: He's up in Princeton, I believe.
1: Oh, okay.
0: And if he is listening, it's on the iHeartRadio app is where I think he would be listening. But it was, we had Jordan in a couple of weeks ago. And similar to Zach, similar to you in a different way, but I knew you, what, 8 years ago, 7 years ago? When did you move here?
1: 2019, so 7 years ago.
0: So, 7 years ago is the first time I met you. And you back then to you now, totally different, right? Zach, the same thing. And Jordan, I said, Randy, I got to tell you, I knew Jordan when he was like 19 years old, and he was him and Will back at the other radio station. You know, they got after it a little bit. And now he is this grown up guy with a little boy who I think is going to look, him and Shelby might be running the world one day. I'm thinking. And I just called Randy to say, man, you did a good job with this kid. He said, I am so happy and proud of him, the way he handles himself, and what a great ambassador he is for our company.
1: He's great. Yeah.
0: Yeah. And I've literally heard bingo, maybe not in those words, but how proud he is of Sam and Zach and you, that his comfort level of Creative Construction Wisconsin continuing to be the best of the best when he decides, hey, I'm just not going to work. I'm going to take Deb and we're going to travel for a while. I don't know when that's going to happen.
1: I don't think it will. I think it's his passion. Yeah. I think creative is his passion. So
0: yeah. Yeah, he doesn't golf.
1: He actually played golf last weekend.
0: Yeah, how do you hit him?
1: Apparently pretty decently. I don't know. This is what I heard from Bingo, so take that with a grain of salt. So.
0: Yeah, well, I was on a hole once, a couple of times with Deb as the person for the Nary thing, and I was the celebrity that had to hit on a par three. And if you paid the $5 and beat my shot, you got an extra raffle ticket. And Deb was supposed to be on my team. It was her and I on the same team. And she'd go, he stinks. He's horrible. Give me the $5. So that's, look, I'm hoping Deb wasn't there when Bingo was golfing.
1: No, I think it was just Bingo and Zach.
0: Oh, boy. Well, I bet Zach beat him because Zach plays a lot.
1: I didn't hear about it from Bingo, so I'm sure Zach beat him.
0: 100%. We're going to get to a break. Other side of the break, we're hoping that Tommy Anderson feels better. Again, he is a territory account manager at Hallman Lindsay Paints. I've got more questions when it comes to that category for my co-host. He is Aaron Anderson, representing Creative Construction of Wisconsin. 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
1: Co-host, I guess, yeah.
0: Yeah, well, you're taking over a bunch of roles. I might fire Spencer and have you be the producer as well.
1: I don't know if I could do Spencer's job. He's too good at it.
0: He's still scared back there. Yeah, he's still scared.
1: Still real twitchy.
0: Yeah, from a couple of things that happened during that first segment. Hey, talk to me about the kind of jobs you guys are doing now, this time of year at Creative Construction Wisconsin.
1: This time of year, we're trying to focus heavily, heavily on outside because I'm sure you know Wisconsin, we're running out of outside weather and the rain doesn't help us with that. But because inside weather, you get inside work, plaster, everything, you can do that year round.
0: Yeah.
1: It doesn't matter. It doesn't matter if it's 100 degrees or negative 20, you can do it inside.
0: Or if it's raining.
1: Yeah, or if it's raining.
0: You said that you're in the midst of a big job on Lake Drive. What does this kind of weather do to that job, an outdoor job that you guys are working on now?
1: It's a mixture of it helps us. Like Thursday when it was just misting all day, where you could stand outside and you were just damp all day. That was great for us because it really slows down the curing time and makes the stucco cure really strong. And then you've got days like today where you couldn't do anything outside if you wanted to.
0: Can you go back? Like if it stops raining here, you know, by noon today, would it be ready for you to go back on Monday?
1: Oh, yeah.
0: Okay.
1: Yeah, it wouldn't be a problem. As long as the walls relatively dry out. We're getting to the paint stage on that job, so the walls have to be dry.
0: What kind of job is it?
1: We're going over repairing all of the stucco all around the house and then repainting everything with a product called Lotusun. It's a hydrophobic coating.
0: How big of a pretty big house?
1: It's a two-story, not sure on square footage, and a garage, but we ordered 70 gallons of paint. So
0: okay. And how many guys are on your crew?
1: Right now, there's on average usually three people on that job at a time.
0: And and you're there all day. How long of a job as far as, is it a week? Is it 2 weeks? Is it a month?
1: About 6 weeks is what, from start to finish. And we're talking from getting a collar sample to taking all of our scaffolding out of there. About 6 weeks.
0: When that person on Lake Drive called Creative Construction of Wisconsin, can you talk about that process when somebody called and said, look, my neighbor down the block had you guys a couple years ago and he just raves about you. Could you come out and take a look at this? Who goes out to do that? Who do they talk to when they call to set the appointment? Let's talk about that process.
1: So if you're lucky enough to catch us working on your street and you catch either me or Zach working on the job, I'm more than happy to just walk over to your house and give you your bid right then. Otherwise, you can call the office and you'll talk to Deb, and Deb will you'll call the office, leave a voicemail because right. It goes to Bingo's phone. Deb will call you back,
0: and she'll call you back quick.
1: And I think right now Bingo's 3 or 4 weeks out for estimates.
0: Okay,
1: and Bingo comes out, gives you your estimate. Usually a couple days later, you get the email and then you get to wait a year for this.
0: Hold on. You know, now let's not scare people. If for indoor work, might be able to get in before March, right?
1: Oh, yeah. Indoor work's a lot easier to get in because we can just hammer them out all winter. There's nothing that really, other than outside of customers' personal lives, there's nothing that interrupts our workflow during the winter. Unless there's like a whiteout blizzard, we can't get there that one day.
0: Right. When you talked about, look, if you see us on your street and you come down and introduce yourself and say, hey, listen, I have some interest, that's a lot of the work that you guys get.
1: I have a job right now on Woodlawn Court. I am doing one house, the next door neighbor, the neighbor across the street, and the neighbor at the end of the block. I have four signs on that job. And that, they call it, might as well be my street. At one point, I had a yard sign on that street for 2 years in a row.
0: Really?
1: Different. I would just, that sign stayed out for 2 years because I would finish one job, pick it up,
0: and move
1: it onto the next one, just a couple houses down.
0: All stucco work?
1: Stucco and plaster.
0: So the first company, the first house you did, obviously told their neighbors, hey man,
1: we've worked, there's not a house on that street that Creative has not touched.
0: Really?
1: I have worked on houses that have, it's the third time I've worked on that house for three different owners.
0: Hey, what do you enjoy more? And maybe it's both, but do you enjoy the summertime when you're outdoor doing these big projects, or wintertime when you're indoor and the projects are a little bit smaller?
1: I do enjoy interior work, especially painting wise. I thoroughly enjoy painting a room I've replastered. That's the one job I can just go there by myself, and I'll skip lunch because I'll forget to take lunch. I'll just paint away. I don't really like painting outside just because not my jam. Right. I love the outside work.
0: Hey, the equipment that you can use now, painting indoors, right? Yeah, are you a brush guy? Are you a spray guy?
1: Warm brush.
0: Really?
1: Warm brush. I just, I don't like all the covering you have to do for a spray gun, and also the maintenance of a spray gun. Tommy could talk about that too. It's a lot of maintenance, and it's just, I think I'm faster with a roller and a brush than I ever could be with a spray gun.
0: You know, when we had Zach do our kitchen ceiling, what was shocking to me is how detailed he was with it. I thought it looked great, and he was like, no, I need to redo this. I said, Zach, it looks perfect. And he goes, it's not. And so he's the professional, right? He's like, this happened, I didn't see it coming, we're going to redo this. I, as the homeowner, I'm like, Zach, you're done. Like, it looks great. And he's like, not yet. I need to come back tomorrow. I need to finish it perfectly. And he had that in him. Like, he could have just said, hey, you're done.
1: Thing that we have, that we drill into all of our employees, like, it doesn't, especially exterior work. It's like, oh, the customer says it looks great. I can see it's off. Like, we need to fix this. Well, the customer likes, I can see it's off. They're paying for perfection. We're going to give them perfection.
0: Hey, I got a text from a buddy because he thought that we had the paint guy in, and he was talking a little bit about the prep work. And he said, look, he texted me and said, I didn't do a great job on the prep work. And now, a year later, it doesn't look great.
1: Yeah.
0: And because he didn't think that that was a big part of this. On the Home and Lindsay website, there's a prep and application guideline. And I think it's important that you take some of the resources that they offer a company like that, because he thought, well, it's going to take too long and I didn't want to do this. So now he's got to go back and redo the whole thing, and he's not happy about it.
1: Yeah, even if you think the prep's going to take too long, it's going to take even longer the second time you have to do it. And the prep is 90% of it.
0: You know, with, and it didn't surprise me that my buddy did that. He's always doing shortcuts, and he's always trying to figure out how he can get back to his couch to watch a ball game.
1: I mean, the same thing applies to plaster and stucco too. I mean, you can just slap some plaster on the wall and it'll look good for a couple months. But the prep work is, that's what makes it last generations and generations.
0: Hey, on the Hallman Lindsay website again, so HallmanLindsay.com, go to the resource tab, because it's click and paint, it's a color gallery, it's a lot of things that you would have to go to their store years ago to talk about or figure out, but they have that resource tab so that you can be fully educated before you head into one of their stores. And again, the fact that they've been doing this in the state of Wisconsin since 1956 is a really big deal. Not as long as Creative Construction Wisconsin.
1: Just a little longer.
0: Yeah, just a bit longer. You know, the other commercial I think I'm going to revive is the one where you say, look, I married into this.
1: Oh, I
0: you
1: love know, that commercial.
0: I love that commercial. That was a fun one. Not sure we can bring that one back because the guy doing the commercial with you is not with...
1: he's doing his own thing now.
0: But he's still, I'll tell you this.
1: I bet he's listening right now too.
0: Eric, well, what a good dude.
1: Yeah,
0: a really good dude. And I thought he was a really good ambassador. He still is for Creative Construction Wisconsin.
1: I show up to customers' houses all the time where, I was recommended to you by Eric. I was like, oh, great.
0: Yeah. He's got his own carpentry dealing. How is the rest of the crew over at Creative Construction Wisconsin doing?
1: Oh, we're all doing great. I mean, everybody's. I always like to see our guys from when I hire them. They're living with their parents, and a lot of them have their own house now.
0: Yes, yeah.
1: And they bought their own house. It's great to watch them mature as people too.
0: Hey, I'm thinking Shelby might be up now.
1: I think so, and if she is, I got in trouble for not saying hi.
0: Yep.
1: So
0: yeah, I am teeing you up for this one. Say it again.
1: Hi, Sweet Pea. Hi, Shelby.
0: I don't call her Sweet Pea. I call her the dancer. Hi, Shelby.
1: She loves being a dancer too.
0: So. And she's just an awesome little one. Tell me about what between now and the end of the year. I know that Sam. We're not going to say that you guys can. If you're hosting Christmas and you need plaster work, probably not going to happen. Depending on the size of the job, but get on the calendar with you guys now.
1: Still call us because I mean the chances of me. If you needing something right away and me working two blocks away from you at the time, we will squeeze in smaller jobs if we're in the area.
0: Right now, if Sam's listening, she's like, please be careful. You know, because she tests her. She will send a text to her dad and say, knock it off. We're not getting anybody in 3 days.
1: They've got a bulletin board. I don't know if you've ever seen that. It's Always Sunny in Philadelphia where he's got all the strings tied to everything.
0: Yes.
1: He's got jobs set by neighborhoods and where they are, and that's how she figures out, hey, there's such called errands in this area of doing this job.
0: Oh, that's awesome.
1: See if I can squeeze them in.
0: Hey man, it's good to see you. I certainly in a couple of weeks, happy birthday to Miss Shelby. She'll be four.
1: Yeah,
0: unbelievable.
1: And you're more than welcome to come out.
0: Hey, you know what,
1: the official Sam worked really hard on the official invitation.
0: I'm not wearing a princess outfit.
1: Oh, that's the whole reason you're coming.
0: No, they don't make them in my size, brother. If I go, it's Spencer's going, and trust me.
1: You can come too.
0: Yeah, I would look better in a princess outfit than he would, but he jumps better than I, and we saw that in the first segment. He is Aaron Anderson, Creative Construction of Wisconsin. We're hoping that Tommy Anderson, no relation, by the way.
1: No relation.
0: No relation. Tommy Anderson from Hallman Lindsay Quality Paints is feeling a little bit better, and hopefully maybe after the first of the year we can get him back in studio. It's good to see you. Have a good weekend. Stay dry.
1: All right, you too. I'll try.
0: You guys are going to be busy. You get to a break, other side, the Varsity Blitz. We're going to have Greendale Martin Luther, their head coach and assistant coach, a couple of their players join us in studio. Ryan McMillan, running a little bit late, but my co-host, the athletic director from Muskego, will join us as well. 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
7: Next. Hey, Alfie, what can I get for you?
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0: 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It's coming. It is. And make sure it's ready to go. 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At 10 o'clock, we're going to talk to Lewis Brown. He is the retired head football coach from Franklin. We're going to check in, see how he's feeling, what he's doing. Is he going to games? Is he missing practice? I know he's been traveling a little bit, and I don't think he was able to do that for a long time this time of year. At 10:20, Dick McMillan is going to come in. He is the father of Ryan McMillan, who's normally my co-host, running a couple minutes late today. And he is a football and basketball official up in the Madison market. I'm going to ask him about some of the calls I saw last night in the LCL game, by the way. I'm going to ask him about a couple of those calls. The first hour, we're talking Greendale Martin Luther football and some wrestling, which I love. And if you listen to my stuff, you know I coached basketball over there for 4 years. And I have nothing but great memories about being in that building, and not just the players and the kids that I got a chance to coach or the kids that came to games, but man, the administration, the people who welcomed me with open arms. I just think, and two of those guys are in studio with me right now. Head football coach at Martin Luther is Rick Hopper. And Rick, nobody's in a good mood today. Nobody. You guys got beat. LCL got beat. Kohler got beat. Muskego got beat. We're all mad.
22: I admit that I didn't know all of those facts.
0: Yes.
22: Yes, but now that I've heard them, there are no happy people.
0: No, we should all just hug and sing Kumbaya or something. Hey, I appreciate you doing this and coming in. How's the family, by the way?
22: Family is very good. And thanks for asking and thanks for having us.
0: Yes.
22: Very much appreciated. Yeah. My family is doing well. My son Brady finished up his baseball career at Platteville. My daughter Ava, she is still pursuing. She's still playing basketball at Platteville. And my daughter Grace is at Carroll for nursing. So everybody's
0: good.
22: Their thing.
0: Any big news that we can talk about on the air?
22: Yeah, you're very informed. My son just recently got engaged to a high school sweetheart.
0: You know, I got to stop being mad at him.
22: Yeah, I understand
0: mad at him
22: that.
0: For not coming out and playing basketball. That kid could play, man.
22: It
0: he could shoot.
22: While. Took me a while too.
0: Yeah, I know it did. Yeah, you were on our team for that one. We wanted him, and he's a really nice kid and a really good athlete, and. Really quickly, before we get to our other guest, who's an assistant football coach, head wrestling coach at Martin Luther, did you enjoy the time that you got to coach him?
22: I really did. He's a pretty level kid, and I coached him all through baseball, youth baseball, so it wasn't new to us when we got to the high school level. So it was a pretty smooth transition, and again, he was just pretty level and was able to execute the things that we wanted to execute, yeah. So it really wasn't, we didn't butt heads too much.
0: When I tell about coaching my son at Calvary Baptist, first year was not good. It was not good. And I had to make the changes. I was the adult in the room. And I tell this story a lot, but once we got to the kitchen table, if I said, hey, any pretty girls say hi to you today? He knew I took my coaching hat off and I put my father hat on. And then if you want to talk about basketball and why he had four turnovers and couldn't hit a shot, then we can talk about that for sure. Hey, our other guest right now, we're going to get to some players in the second segment, but Tony Romano, I've known for a long time. Assistant football coach, head wrestling coach at Greendale Martin Luther, and he's in studio as well. Man, you look great. How you feeling?
1: I'm feeling really, really well. Thank
0: really?
1: You. Yeah, thanks for having us on. We appreciate it.
0: Yeah, health-wise, you're good.
1: Oh, yeah, finally. A couple of injuries, accidents, but yeah, I've just finished my first Ironman this last summer. You leaned into that, weren't you?
0: Yeah, I was going there, and I'm wondering how you felt the next day.
1: Oh, terrible. I literally had to be helped up the stairs by my wife when we got home from the race. So, but no, it was well worth it. It was a lot of fun. Continue to challenge yourself and do those types of things.
0: Well, that's why you keep getting injured, pal. Just sit on the couch like I do and click the remote every once in a while.
1: I don't think I have the ability to do that.
0: You know, I am so addicted to the game of golf right now. Mm. Like, when I was coaching by you guys, I wouldn't play. I went to an outing one time, a fundraiser, and it was the worst 18 holes of my life. It was raining out, and I'm like, I just want to go home. And now I'm so addicted to it. So that's what's keeping me going on this thing.
1: Good.
0: Yeah, I love it. I'm not doing the stuff you're doing.
1: You can.
0: No. To drive 26 miles, I cramp up. So I'm not running. I'm not running 26. How's the wrestling program at Martin Luther?
1: We're doing really, really well. Excited for this next year. We lost a couple seniors last year. Pretty important pieces. But our underclassmen and some of our leaders that you're going to get to talk to today... doing a really good job of getting prepared for the season.
0: How's the girls' program?
1: Continue to build. I think we'll be in the mid-teens again this year, which is great. The excitement that kind of has been coming around with that as we continue to build there has been a lot of fun.
0: Is girls flag football at Martin Luther yet?
1: We do not have it there yet.
0: It's coming.
1: I know our new AD has been talking a little bit about it, yeah.
0: It's coming. I'm shocked how many schools, and when Ryan comes in, I know Muskego's involved in it. It's coming. So you might want to think about who's going to be coaching girls flag football. Hopper, you're not doing it, are you? I think Dax would be perfect. Dax as the head football coach for the girls flag football.
22: That would be an interesting transition. I'll just leave it at that.
0: Yes, it would. Well, he coaches softball.
22: He does coach softball. It's very well with the girls.
0: In fact, I was over there last year for our Kern Electric Superhero of the Week, and we had two girls on the softball team that I went over, and I hadn't been in the building for a while, and I got up to his classroom. We did the interviews there, and I'll tell you what, he's a really great ambassador for the school, the culture of the school, and the programs that he coaches. He doesn't get many breaks, man. He coaches a number of things.
22: Yes.
0: And he's good ambassador for you guys.
22: When you do fall and spring, it just pretty much fills up your whole year.
0: It's a lot. Hey, Rick, talk to me about this year's team. I know it's not exactly where you had hoped it would be, but I got a chance to watch you guys play against Lake Country Lutheran, and I looked at your roster, a lot of young guys. And I think as coaches, we all would agree, if guys try to do a little bit too much, right, that's when we get in a little bit of problems. And I think the Lake Country Lutheran scored early, and then a couple of fumbles by guys trying maybe a little bit too hard to make plays on their own may have kind of cost you guys that. Talk to me about this year's team.
22: Yeah, this year's team, we've got talent. We've got speed on the outside. Our quarterback, junior, first-year quarterback, he's been delivering the ball. He's doing very well.
0: First-year quarterback?
22: Well, first year as the starting quarterback.
0: Yeah, I was impressed with him, and he's sitting on the couch behind me. I was impressed with him. His poise out there is, and then I watch, and you know, as former coaches, I watch when he makes a throw and a kid dropped it. Is he going to go like, what do you? He walked right up to the kid, grabbed him, and said, "It's all right. Come on, catch the next one," is what I think he was saying. I was pretty far from him. And then he slapped the kid on the backside and said, "Come on, let's go." That was impressive to me.
22: Yeah, he has been level that way and a leader that way. He doesn't do the Aaron Rodgers hands in the air, right, barking at you on the field. Certainly not. Yeah, but we've just been up and down. We're just inconsistent. So that's where we struggle. And the LCL game was just really disappointing. Literally, we dropped the ball. We felt like we could compete there, and we just didn't. We didn't give ourselves a chance.
0: You know, after the first 6 minutes, you guys were down 21-0. I thought you competed pretty well. After that, it was a fumble on a kick and then a fumble the third play or something. And all of a sudden, the thing is kind of out of hand, and you're scrambling a little bit. Athletic director from Muskego just pulled up. It's good to see you, Mr. McMillan. Just so you know, there's nobody happy here today.
2: Hey, I heard that. I was listening when I was coming in here. Yeah.
0: Everybody's not, you know, Spencer over at that side, Kohler had a running clock second half. They're not happy about it.
2: Raining outside.
0: In fact, you know what? Spencer gave me a little insight. He said, "Hey, we got down 48-0, and they went for two."
2: Oh, come on.
0: I'm like, man, why would you do that unless you're trying to practice a two-point conversion? But come on, don't do that. Tough loss back where you used to be the head coach at Oconomowoc, right?
2: Yeah. Muskego didn't start the game well when they left the door open, and Oconomowoc walked through it and stole one with a kick at the end. And
0: How long was the kick?
2: Long one? That's a great question. Probably 30-yarder, 40-yarder, something like
0: Hard
2: that.
0: Hard to do at high school.
2: Yeah. So the kid, he struck it really well, and they celebrated, and then the ensuing kick, Muskego put themselves back in position to tie the game up and had a kick, and it just went a little wide left, and that's your ball game as time expired. So it was a great game.
0: Well, Martin Luther missed an extra point that sent it to overtime. So, look, a lot of similarities in some of this stuff. Tony, you coach, you're the head wrestling coach and an assistant on football, so you don't get much of a break either. You don't do anything in the spring, do you?
1: I didn't. Last year was the first year of me not. But yeah, I coached both track and tennis over the last 20 years. So
0: hey, I want to get back to the Ironman thing that you did. How long did it take you to feel like you were prepared to do that?
1: That's a good question. I don't know if I even felt prepared actually when I got there. I trained for over a year.
0: Okay. And then,
1: honestly, like 3 years prior to that too, kind of on and off between the injuries. Yeah. So, I probably wasn't sure I could do it until I did it.
0: Yeah. What was the toughest part?
1: The run. I hate running.
0: Okay.
1: Which is weird to do the activity that I do, but I just don't enjoy running. But I enjoy swimming, I enjoy biking, and I enjoy competing. So,
0: you
1: suffering
0: put those
1: through a little
0: together.
1: Bit of running makes it worth it. So,
0: man, I kind of love that. Rick, when we talked about your staff and a lot of the same guys, right, and that's unusual at the high school level to have a lot of the same guys stick. I think that says a lot about you as the head football coach. But I remember back when I was there, and you're able to give guys, be very comfortable by saying, "Hey, look, okay, you're the defense coordinator. I trust you. You're going to run the play. I trust you." That says a lot, I think, about you and the fact that you're able to keep these guys year after year, which is really impressive.
22: Well, thank you. And I am blessed to have the staff that I have. Dex, I keep my hands out of the defense. That's just completely his. He does that.
0: You got to come a little closer. I'm sorry. Thank you.
22: So I do the, you know, I'm calling the offense and as head coach. But the guys around me, I trust them all. They're hard workers. And to have coaches that are in the building, when I took the job the previous year, there were no in-building coaches.
0: Wow.
22: None. So it's made a huge difference. We are able to grade check our kids. Just, you know, when we're in chapel, there are a lot of eyes on our guys. Yes. for behavior and things like that. So it just is, it's a blessing to have coaches that are number one in the building. And then number two, just really committed to our kids as a whole.
0: Hey, I got a text from somebody who said Martin Luther coaching legends in studio. So Dr. Jensen says hello, by the way. He says hello. Hey, you as a head coach now compared to when you started, how long have you been the head coach over there?
22: This is year 12.
0: At Martin Luther, prior to that?
22: Prior to that, I was with Dex at West Dallas Central. I was his OC. He was the head coach. So we just kind of flip-flopped that.
0: How did that first year work?
22: First year at Martin Luther?
0: Well, with Dax on staff. So the same thing with Paul Wallersheim and I, right? Yeah. I was the head JV coach at Dominican, and then he becomes the head coach at Dominican, and I come back as his assistant. And again, I didn't handle that very. I guess I was pretty immature back then. I didn't handle that all that well. How did that first year go for you?
22: It was seamless. I mean, we just flipped jobs. We'd been doing it. We'd been working together for years at Central. Then Dax had that head coach job there. And then that just sort of blew up. And I went to Martin Luther, and he joined me as DC, and we just kind of kept it going pretty seamlessly.
0: Man, that's good. Sometimes that's not all great, just so you know.
22: Yeah.
0: Okay. You know, it's kind of like I'm yelling at Wallersheim, and he's like, man, I'm the head coach. Sit down. You're not yelling at anybody. And it took me a little bit to adjust to that. Hey, Ryan, who does Muskego get next week?
2: We're at Franklin.
0: Okay. So no West for you can't rest for this.
2: No.
0: First year head coach by at Muskego. He's been in the program a long time. First loss for him as a head coach. Mm-hmm. Pretty level-headed guy, really good head coach. Mm-hmm. How do you think when he got home last night, he processed the loss?
2: Oh, I think it's the first time true adversity has struck yet this year. We've been pretty comfortable with dictating games and kind of being in control of things. And adversity struck last night, and we'll see how we respond to it. But the coaching staff got together afterwards and were processing some things shortly after the game. So I think they're in a good headspace. And, you know, some of the locals might have been talking about our team being as good as 19 and 18 when they're undefeated state champs. You know how that stuff goes sometimes and they get going. I think some of that might have creeped into the locker room. And so now they can flush all that and not worry about being compared to that and just write their own story and worry about the group they got together and enjoying each other and see how far it can take them.
0: Hey, Tony, this year's Martin Luther team. First of all, where do you coach? What side of the ball?
1: I coach both. I coach outside linebackers and running backs.
0: How do you feel about this? Look, it's been a tough couple of weeks. Do you think that these guys have it in them to right the ship? And we're going to ask the two guys on who are the captains in the next segment. But as an assistant coach, your eyes see things a little bit different maybe than Coach Hoppert would see things a little different from me sitting in the stands. How do you feel about that these guys can right this ship?
1: Oh, 100% they can right this ship. We're athletic enough to be able to compete with anyone we're going up against. It's can we overcome the adversity that we've had? You know, how does the leadership kind of fall out after this? You know, two losses in a row, it's not easy to come back from. And we got another tough opponent next week.
0: St. Catharines.
1: So, yeah, it's going to be a big game.
0: I saw up close and personal last night. I can tell you this, guys. You got to put them, when you got them in your hands, you got to wrap them up. Because that last night, I watched LCL, and that was some of the issues they had. They had them, mm-hmm. and they just couldn't put them on the carpet. And, you know, it was third and four, and they got him behind the line, and the kid would get five after being hit two, three, four times. And it's like, man, you got to wrap them up and put them on the carpet. When you look at this year's team, and again, every team is a little bit different. Feel good about, like, it's a young team, right, Tony?
1: Oh yeah, very young. I mean, the amount of freshmen and sophomores that are playing meaningful snaps is the most I've seen in our program in a long time.
0: Yeah, well, one thing that it looked to me, and Rick, you can address this, there's been years you've had some really big boys. They come off the bus, and you're like, man, those are big boys. Not as many this year. Size an issue for you guys?
22: There was a stretch there, yeah, when in 21, 22, where we had a big team. But that's always kind of been a thing for our program, at least in my years here. We struggle to just have the big linemen. But we do have a few this year. We have some decent size. But we're always looking for more big guys.
0: Yeah. I bet you walk down the hall and go, hey, young man, I want to talk to you about playing some football. You feel pretty good. In fact, we're going to talk to Lewis Brown today at 10 o'clock. And then your dad's coming in, Ryan McMillan. I'm loving that. I got a lot of questions for him. Yeah, what you were like as a six-year-old. That's what I'm going with. Yeah, hopefully he brings some video of some of the nonsense that you had. Feel pretty good about this team being able to turn that thing around?
2: Oh, yeah. Yeah, absolutely. We're a talented team. Like, we know we're talented. We're good. We're hungry. We just got to stay healthy. Stay healthy and execute, I think, are the two biggest pieces. And as we've crossed the halfway mark now and you're getting the stretch run, and can you find a way to load manage, if you will? I mean, new buzz term from the NBA, you basketball guys.
0: Yep, we love those.
2: And then just keep the ship going and be healthy, have some bounce, and again, enjoy each other and be committed to who we are this year and have a lot of fun.
0: Rick, last question, then we're going to get to a break and bring your captains in to talk to them. You as a head coach now, compared to when you started at Martin Luther, how, different for you?
22: The job maybe is a little different. I suppose that I'm probably different. I'm not sure exactly how. I know that I'm a little more patient and just try to roll with it and know that our ultimate job is to shape these young men. And when we lose focus on the wins and the losses, you know, that's where you can kind of lose your way. So just to stay focused on our job is to, you know, work on these boys and what the end product when they leave our program is the most important thing. So I guess I focus on that more now than I probably did early.
0: You know, it's interesting. I've talked to Tony about it. I've talked to Ryan about it. And I think you and I had a conversation years ago when you were in it. Football is such a valuable tool to teach people lessons, right? And when I made the comment about, well, your guys with a couple of fumbles against Lake Country Lutheran, it wasn't that they weren't trying. They were trying almost too much. Joe Cook used to be my co-host and sit where Ryan's sitting right now. And he used to talk about, you learn how to trust other people on the football field, right? That the trust of the guy next to you, the trust of your backup, the trust of the lineman, you know, all of that has to be there. And when you learn that lesson, then you go into the workforce, you learn how to trust the people that you're working with. The amount of life lessons I think you learned from this game of football is pretty incredible.
22: It is. It's unbelievable. I mean, for the adults in the room too, the coaches, and how we grow together and trust each other and work together to mold these guys into what we think they should be. Yeah, it is. It is just an ongoing process of growth, and the football is just the platform.
0: And a place like Martin Luther, it's faith first, right? It's faith, family of the Green Bay Packers, as Vince Lombardi would say. But I think that part of it sets you guys apart a little bit and certainly gives you a whole different mission as in a head football coach, as an assistant football coach and a head wrestling coach. Well, I think that's just really important. We're going to get you a break. Other side of the break, we have a junior and a senior captain from Greendale Martin Luther. They're also wrestlers, which is beautiful. We can talk about Hopper between, you know, behind his back and certainly Tony behind his back on what kind of coaches they are. Looking forward to talking to the starting quarterback and an offensive and defensive lineman for Greendale Martin Luther on the other side of the break. This is the Varsity Blitz High School Sports Show, presented by your local Pick and Save and Metro Market stores, only on Fox Sports 920 and your iHeart Radio app.
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28: Part of the Beast is the must-see adventure of the year. 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
28: 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Rated PG-13. May be inappropriate for children under 13.

0: talk to me about this year's team. I know it's a little bit frustrated right now as far as the wins and losses, but can you see, can you look at the long term and go, look, we got a chance to be pretty good here at the end of the year and then certainly next year?
1: Yeah, for sure. I think we definitely, like both my coaches said before, we definitely have the skill set. I think we make way too many mistakes, which is what ends up getting us killed. But yeah, we have all the skills that we need. We just need to, you know, put our best foot forward and stop making so many mistakes and just win a football game.
0: Yeah, the game that I saw with Lake Country Lutheran, when you ran two plays and you were down 21-0, and LCL came down, scored, got a fumble recovery, scored, and then got another fumble recovery. And I watched you after the second fumble recovery, and I wanted to pay special attention because I knew I was going to ask you guys to come in studio. And I didn't see a junior, you know, the arms going nuts and stuff like that. What I saw is somebody talking to individual players. Where do you think that leadership part came from for you?
1: I feel like I've always been a leader growing up and like even in PB and everything. But I definitely think these past months with Coach Romano doing our wrestling captains meetings, I think that has helped me realize that I need to be a better leader.
0: Hey, are you a wrestler playing football or are you a football wrestler?
1: I plead to the fifth.
0: You got both coaching. Man, yes. When you run for politics, I'm voting for you, young man. I plead the fifth. Also in studio, Daniel Wentzel. He is a senior offensive lineman, defensive lineman, and a wrestler. Are you a wrestler playing football? Or no, I'm not going to ask you. You're going to answer the same way he did. Daniel, it's good to meet you. How you doing?
2: Good. How are you?
0: Good. A little disappointed with the start, right? The amount of sweat equity you guys put in the offseason, all the work you did. Yeah, there's still time to turn this thing around. Feel pretty good about where this team's at?
2: Yeah, I am.
0: Yeah, in the locker room is not, you know, look, with a quarterback and a smile that lights up a room like him, and he'll light you up a little bit if need be. But as a senior, I know you were hoping for a little bit more.
2: Yeah.
0: Hey, what do you like better, offensive line or defensive line?
2: I've always been offense since I first started. So okay. This is my first year as a defensive lineman, so it's still kind of new. But I like both. I really like both.
0: You do. Hey, you guys played Shoreland Lutheran, and again, LCL played them last week. They got some big boys in the middle, huh? Mm-hmm. How'd you play last night?
2: I think I played decent. You know, it was a big challenge. And then, you know, their center, we go back to freshman year, you know, so me and him have some history. So it was a good matchup between me and him.
0: According to one offensive lineman at Lake Country Lutheran, I won't name him, but I know him really well. He said they did some stuff that he said they kept trying to step on his foot and then push him. And he said they did it to one of the guards for LCL, and they were like, we pancaked you. He's like, you stepped on my foot and pushed me down. So none of that going on last night, right?
2: No, yeah, not for me.
0: Not for you. No, they're not going to do that to you for sure. Hey, your favorite memory of being part of this program? Have you been on? You've been playing football at Martin Luther for 4 years?
2: No, since my sophomore year.
0: Really? You didn't play your freshman year?
2: No.
0: Did you play youth football?
2: No.
0: So you never played football till your sophomore year?
2: Yeah.
0: Did you play varsity your sophomore year?
2: No.
0: No, JV.
2: Yeah.
0: Were there times in the beginning you thought, what am I getting myself into?
2: Yeah, because I joined late. I joined halfway through the season, so.
0: Did Mr. Hoppard come down the hall and say, come on, young man, let's go?
2: Actually, my teammate, Kaden Haas, was like suggesting me to join in.
0: Okay.
2: You know, so because I was playing soccer and I'm a bigger guy. So he was like, come on, join football.
0: Do you miss soccer?
2: No.
0: No. Yeah, you don't get to hit people the way you hit people on the football field. When you knew offensive line, you're more comfortable with, but you're starting to like defensive lines. You play defensive end or in the middle?
2: In the middle.
0: Yeah, nose tackle?
2: Yeah.
0: Oh, man. But they put my grandson there for a couple snaps. I go, what'd you think? He goes, there's a lot going on in there, man. You're getting hit from all over the all over the place. Your favorite memory so far of being part of this Greendale Martin Luther football program, what would it be?
2: It was actually my sophomore year. My teammate, Richard, he got injured, and then my teammate, Darren, had a sub in for him as quarterback. And it was just a really good moment for the whole team as Darren threw the ball really high and they caught it in the end zone. It was a really good moment.
0: Man, that kid must have been on cloud nine, right? Throw that's awesome. Hey, let's go back to the quarterback. Hey, do you play the defense at all, or are you just strictly a pretty
1: just strictly
0: boy
1: quarterback this year?
0: Pretty boy quarterback. That's smart. Yeah, you don't want to get injured on that side of the ball for sure. A sharp Beckman. What am I doing here? I got you right.

0: here. It's my wife goes, look, how can you not read this stuff? It's huge. Shard Blackman, right?
1: Yes.
0: Junior quarterback, Greendale Martin Luther, your favorite memory of being part of this program?
1: Well, I'm not so happy to hear that his answer was me getting injured, but
0: but he's still gonna block for you, yeah. So don't worry about that.
1: But I would also say even though I had fun in varsity and, you know, I'm blessed to play every snap, I would say it was my sophomore year JV. And it was towards the end of the year when our JV played St. Thomas More and we hadn't won a single game. And just when they won and then, like, you got to see all of them smiling and just happy, like, you know, really enjoying it. That was, it was one, it was one of fun. So, yeah.
0: Ryan, we say this sometimes, not always. When we ask that question, when you have guys that go, look, I wanted to see my teammates smile. And you got a guy that says, look, the backup quarterback threw a ball and I'm so happy for him. That tells me about these guys over here on the couch, right? Tells us about the culture of this. Look, he could have said, hey, I threw four touchdowns in a pass or in a game. And if somebody had me in their fantasy team, I would have scored a bunch of points for him. Didn't say that. He could have said, look, I had, you know, four pancakes and a couple of sacks in the game. They didn't say that, and that tells us a lot about this program.
2: Something tells me they're preaching servant leadership over there and thinking about others before themselves and putting the right foot forward. And that's what it's all about, though. You kind of heard me say at the start of the thing, can we get back to enjoying ourselves in Muskego and being around our guys? And these guys are speaking that exact language and getting a little taste of winning. I've been there with you. I've gone 1-8 before. It's not fun, but when you get the one, you enjoy it. You know, mm-hmm. So those little things and that those relationships – are there, and those experiences of the interactions with your teammates and your coaches, those are the things you remember. You never really remember the wins or the losses. You remember the locker room. You remember the bus trips. You remember the team dinners. You remember all those little times that you get to spend time together and enjoy the company of each other.
0: I tell this story a lot on the show, but I coached AAU basketball. And now, like, I coach my son. He's a father of two, and he's 35 years old. When I see guys from that team in their fourth, fifth, sixth, seventh grade, I would say, hey, what do you remember? We won tournaments all over the country. I mean, we were really good. And they would be like, hey, when we stayed in the hotel in Fort Wayne, Indiana, and you threw the so-and-so in the pool. That's what that, and I go, what about all these? Oh, we don't remember any of that. And so I love that part of it. When you said, look, I played at the Journey House, you didn't play quarterback growing up?
1: No.
0: What did you play?
1: A bunch. I played O-line, center. I played DN, linebacker, running back.
0: Got to high school?
1: Yeah.
0: And who came and said, we're going to try you out at quarterback?
1: Myself.
0: Yeah, you said, look, I want to give it a shot.
1: Yeah.
0: And the part of owning that huddle, that's your huddle, right?
1: Yes, sir.
0: Yeah, and you get on these guys when you need to. But what I saw at the LCL game was different. It was, as a junior, I thought you must have played quarterback since you were in fourth grade, because how comfortable you were in the position and you take the leadership role pretty seriously. When you decided to go to Greendale Martin Luther, the faith side of that school, did that surprise you at all?
1: No, it never really surprised me. Growing up, I wasn't really like, my family isn't really into faith like that. So I knew going into it, I would want to build my faith. And that's also why I came to Martin Luther. So I wasn't really surprised, but I was more so happy to be going there because I knew I wanted to grow my faith.
0: Man, good for you. Hey, same question for you, Daniel. Where'd you go to grade school?
3: St. Matthias.
0: Okay, and so to go from St. Matthias to Lake Country Lutheran is a little, or Lake Country Lutheran to Greendale Martin Luther is a little bit different, right?
3: Yeah.
0: What made you choose Martin Luther?
3: To be honest, my parents only registered me to Pius. And I got rejected. So then last minute, we came to Martin Luther and they accepted me.
0: You know what I love about Martin Luther is they got a lot of support for kids, right? How are you doing in the classroom?
3: I'm doing good, yeah. You know, I'm kind of quiet in the classrooms, but I'm over here doing my work. And once I'm done, I socialize with my friends and my classmates.
0: As a basketball coach over there, what I was always impressed is the teachers in that building back then, and I'm sure it hasn't changed. If anybody needs help, they're there. Right, they'll stay after school to help those students that if they don't understand the assignment, having struggles with a test or something, the staff over there helps them quite a bit. Did you wrestle in grade school or did you start that late as well?
3: No, I started later. I started last year, my junior year, actually.
0: Romano get you?
3: Yeah.
0: Yeah, he did, didn't he? Romano got you, too, didn't he?
1: Heavy
0: he's
1: recruiter.
0: Like the Pied Piper, isn't
1: very
0: he?
1: Heavy recruiter.
0: Yeah, he's a heavy recruiter, yes. That is for sure. Multi-sport athlete when you were in grade school? Were you basketball, baseball, anything else?
1: Yeah, multi-sport. I did basketball, soccer, football, all that stuff.
0: So, they talked to you about track yet?
1: Yeah.
0: Are you on?
1: I didn't do it last year, but I'm looking forward to it this year.
0: They talked to you about track?
3: Yeah.
0: Yeah, did you do it?
3: No.
0: So the grandson that we talked about, this lineman over at LCL, they talked him into it.
3: Really?
0: And yeah, throwing shot, putting the disc, and all of a sudden they realized he's pretty fast for a kid his size. He ran the 100 and the 4x100. I said, don't they have any fast people out there? He goes, nope, just me, Papa. No, I love that. Guys, we're going to stick around. We're going to have your coaches join us a little bit as well. I'm going to ask you, when you get done playing football for Coach Hopper and Coach Romano, what drill do you never want to have to think about? And let's rip these guys a little bit. They're sitting here, but you're safe. You're in the safe zone. The quarterback's like, he's political, man. He's like, I'm not saying anything. They're going to get me on Grandpa's Hill over at the Journey House. We'll find out what they have to say about that. This is the Varsity Blitz High School Sports Show. 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

0: 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I'm Mike McGivern alongside Ryan McMillan, the athletic director at Muskego. Sometimes I wish that people could hear what we talk about during the break. Not always.
1: Not always.
0: Sometimes. Yep. And these guys are like our two players from captains from Martin Luther. I said, you know, it's a safe zone. We can rip these coaches. And I got one going, I don't know. And I got one to my right said, come on, bring it.
1: I got some ideas.
0: I got and Tony Romano, who's in studio, the head wrestling coach Martin Luther, said, hey, we're only a couple months away from wrestling. Be careful what you talk about. Hey, but we certainly got to talk to these guys about it. The coaching staff's been around a long time. Ashard Blackman, when you go from football to wrestling, talk about that transition. I know as a basketball coach, when we had football guys, it would take them a couple of weeks to get their legs under them, right? And get into basketball shape again. How difficult is the transition from going from football to wrestling?
2: Well, wrestling, in my opinion, I think is the hardest sport, and the conditioning is just outlandish. It is super hard. So I would say it is definitely really hard, you know, especially when you have to cut a lot of weight and, you know, stuff like that. Yeah, it really does take a toll on your body.
0: What kind of year did you have last year?
2: I had a decent year. I had a overall winning streak. I think I went 24-13, which isn't bad for a sophomore. So
0: it's pretty good.
2: Yeah.
0: What weight class did you wrestle?
2: 165 and 157.
0: And what do you think? You same this year, or you want to go up a little bit?
2: I think I'll probably wrestle 165. I'm walking around 162 right now, so.
0: Yeah, you know the guy behind me is going to want to. He's going to look to see where, and he will get you down. If you got to get in the 40s, he'll get you. No, he will not do that to you. He definitely would not do that. Daniel, the transition from football to wrestling for you, how difficult is that?
3: Pretty difficult. You know, I do off-season training on Sundays with my heavyweight coach, Smith.
0: Yep.
3: So for this year, it'll probably be easier on my body, but for the heavyweight weight class, there's a big gap between the weights, so I don't have to worry about cutting or nothing. So
0: there you go.
3: Diet-wise, you know, eating healthy. So,
0: did you have a good year last year?
3: Yeah, I think I won like 8-2 for my JV.
0: Okay,
3: year, so
0: good for you. You know, you're gonna go against the big boys now.
3: Mm-hmm.
0: This year, you're going varsity, and there's some pretty talented heavyweights. I would think not only in conference, but certainly in this area of the state. For sure. Muskego wrestling program, pretty solid?
1: Yes.
0: Yeah?
1: Yep.
0: Yeah, I got Tony behind me going, yeah. He's shaking his head. We talked girls flag football a little bit. Martin Luther hasn't started that yet, but that's coming.
1: It's coming.
0: That's big over at Muskego?
1: Yep. We started that 5 years ago, and we had, I don't know, 60-plus girls coming out for it, and we're probably stabilized at 45-ish right now on the roster, but it's not going anywhere. There's 56 teams, I think, across the state playing it right now. And I think as WIA starts their process to bring it as an officially sanctioned sport, they only need 52% of the schools, 5% of the schools, which I think leads to 52 schools actually sanctioning the sport or willing to, and then it will start. So I think it's right around the corner, and then everyone's going to be popping teams up all over.
0: Yeah, they will.
1: Yes, yeah,
0: definitely. You know, years ago when Tony Romano was in and he was talking about girls wrestling, and he was like, look, this is going to get really big. And I kind of thought now that's gotten really big too.
1: Yeah, we got a girls wrestling program at Muskego too, and they take it just as seriously as the boys, if not more seriously, and they are locked in. And some of them are really, really good technical wrestlers and have a little bit more mobility, particularly with their body, so sometimes it's harder for them, for you to get them on things, and it's interesting watching the little subtle differences, but it's there, and they compete just the same, and they're good. Some of those girls are going to beat you and I, Mike, so we just get
0: The idea of putting a singlet on ever again will never happen. I did that for around the corner, and people still make fun of me. Still do it. My brother called it a onesie, which was not a really good look for the McGivern boys on TV. And they're still airing that episode, and never again, ever for sure. Hey, Sard, he is the quarterback, junior quarterback over at Martin Luther. When we talk about when you move on from Green to Martin Luther, now you're a junior. So you're like, come on, man, don't put me in this position. But some of the things these coaches some of the drills you guys do, some of the sayings they have, anything pop in your head, like, when I'm done, I never want to do that drill or hear this again?
2: I love all my coaches. I love offense.
0: Hold on. No, you're not. Listen,
2: I'm not going to get out this one.
0: No, yo, I love everybody. Kumbaya. Okay. I'm a lover. Kumbaya.
2: I would definitely say defense. I am a quarterback. I do not like to hit. So every single tackle drill, I will not be looking forward to.
0: You're not so good at that. No, you just don't like it? You'd rather get hit than hit people?
2: No, I would rather hit people, but I don't like tackling. I'll do it. I'll put down my shoulder when I need to, but yeah.
0: And wrestling time, anything Romano does to you that makes you guys do, I've watched some of his practices. He gets after it.
2: Yes, he is very strong, and I think is getting stronger over time.
0: Which is kind of odd. Which is a little odd. He's getting older and stronger at the same time.
2: Yes.
0: He'll get on the mat and show technique, and he doesn't mind doing that.
2: No.
0: Do you have wrestle offs?
2: Yeah, we do.
0: So you got enough guys on the team to, because I know back in the day the numbers weren't great, but they're getting better.
2: Yeah, every week. Every week we have wrestle off for the starting spot. We're like every other week. So, yeah.
0: Pretty. I love that. Like, it's not, parents can't come and say, my kid needs to play more. He lost. You know, he lost. I know Hopper's got to hear, like, hey, man, my son's been in the program a couple years. Why isn't he getting more time? Well, then he's got to explain it. Mm-hmm. But in wrestling, you just go, man, he lost. I have nothing to do with it. Talk to your son, yep. Which would be a nice little tool as a coach.
1: Oh, it'd be fun to have it, but in the world of football and basketball, as you know, we don't get those always.
0: No, you do not, for sure. Daniel, same question for you. When you get done with high school football and high school wrestling, are there any drills these guys, any sayings they have behind me that you just go, look, I don't want to ever see or do that thing again?
3: To be honest, the Gator Roll. I'm not really good at that one. You know, every time I do it, I end up messing up. So it's definitely a challenging one.
0: What is the Gator Roll?
3: Like, where you have to, like, pick it up and, like, roll it.
1: The tackling drill.
0: Yeah, I know. I thought you saw, you know, that. What was the, where you had to jump over three guys and roll? What was that called?
1: The agility bags, Mike?
0: No. Oh, wait, there were three guys. Over each other. Yeah, and he would roll. You'd have to jump.
1: Log roll?
0: Yeah, like
1: just
0: that.
1: Log roll.
0: Oh, I was bad at that. Yeah. I was bad at that one. I was like
1: leapfrog log roll.
0: Yes,
1: type deal.
0: Please don't make me do that. I'm not doing that at all. Hey, when you think about back in the day with the Journey House, how much did they get you prepared to play football? That's not what their mission is, right? Their mission is to help get kids in the neighborhood, families in the neighborhood. The things you have to go through to be part of the Journey House youth football program is different than other youth programs. How much did the Journey House get you prepared mentally, physically to play at Martin Luther?
2: I think Journey House is probably the best program, in my opinion, not trying to be biased. But, I mean, just like even in school-wise, we have book reports that we have to do yearly. Even like, you know, just trying to, because it's not really in a good area, so the fact that they're trying to bring in kids and trying to, you know, put them on the right path with football, teach them disciplines and things like that, I think that has been a big reason on why I am a leader now and why I will continue to be. So yeah,
0: you know, they when Charles Brown, you know, Charles Brown,
2: yeah,
0: when I went and gave them last year the AAYFL team of the week, it was probably 8 o'clock at night, right? And I'm a big boy. And I said, Charles, good to see you. Good to see you. I'll see you later. He goes, where'd you park? And I said, down the street. He goes, come, I'll walk with you. I said, Charles, I'm good, man. I'm a big, he goes, Mike, I'll feel better if I just walk you to your car. I said, all right, Charles. And he was like my protector, getting me to the car, which I haven't had for, you know, I've never really had that. And his car was parked the exact opposite way. But that's the kind of guy he is. And I absolutely love that. Do you ever go back and watch these young guys play?
2: Yeah, I've went back a couple of times. I went to their some of their practices and fall camps and stuff like that, and helped out. Got some service hours for my school. So, yeah.
0: You know, when you talked about the servant leadership part, you heard that. He's got to get these service hours. Did you ever go back and go, hey, man, I'm a starting varsity quarterback. Why didn't you jokers put me at quarterback when I was little?
2: I do. Those coaches hear from me. I'm not going to lie. So, yeah.
0: Good. Yeah, and they should. St. Matthias doesn't have a football team, right?
3: Yeah.
0: So did you had no opportunity? You could have played, gone someplace to play, but you just had no interest back then?
3: Yeah, no, I was more of a basketball guy at the time. So I
0: played soccer?
3: Basketball. Yeah.
0: Yeah, could you shoot?
3: No, I was a big man, so.
0: That's all right. You had five fouls to give, right?
3: Mm-hmm.
0: You set picks, boxed out, rebounded a little bit. I always love guys like you. Didn't care if you scored?
3: No, not at all.
0: You don't miss soccer?
3: No.
1: Linemen with good feet, though, I bet. I love those kids. So they move their feet, they get to where they need to get to, and they can win with their feet versus just brute size and strength, which is always fun to have.
0: Did you ever think, man, I wish I would have played this when I was in fifth grade?
3: Sometimes, yeah.
0: Yeah.
3: So,
0: but a lineman who played soccer growing up,
1: right,
0: and basketball, good feet. I love the fact he said, I couldn't shoot a lick, which is okay. Because, you know, you got to deal with guys like that. Hey, coaches on the couch. A lot of times I'll bring coaches back for segment three. But when I have two young captains like this that care a lot about the school, I just wanted to keep talking with these guys because I think it's important that we do. Hey, Rick, could you come back up for a second? If you could grab this microphone. You know, when, yes, that one. As you go, you just grab it. Yep. And Ryan, you've been through this, and I've been through it. Romano's been through it. It's hard when, look, this is a kid who started middle of his sophomore year, right? But he's put a lot of time and equity into it now. It's hard when you see seniors that care a lot about the program not have the success on right in wins and losses. It's difficult for us as coaches to see them go through this.
4: Yeah, I think that certainly that is true. I mean, you put in the time, you put in the sweat, you want the results too. But it just all happens so fast. I mean, we need to think about St. Cat's. So yes, it was disappointing, but if we spend time, you know, wallowing about what has happened so far, then we lose focus on what's ahead of us. So we just turn the page as fast as we can and try to be in the moment.
0: And that, look, this week can turn the whole season. It can't.
4: Absolutely.
0: Coach Miller's got him going. Right? He does. He's got him going at St. Catharines, but it's not the team that was last year. I can tell you that. They have some athletes. They do, and they get after it a little bit, but it's not this, you know, where you got a kid who's up at Minnesota every time he touched the ball. Hamilton was, yeah, it was like he was gone. And I, this would be a really good one for your boys. And I'm going to ask these captains, make sure, if you can, make sure, guys, that your team is 100% ready to go, right? Come Monday, yes. Right? Watching film, doing whatever you have to do, make sure that nobody's got their head down. Nobody's like, man, I can't believe we lost two in a row. Forget about it. Because this one got a chance to turn the whole season around for you. It's good to meet you. Coach Hopper told me about you guys. He said, here are the guys I'm bringing in, right? One's a little bit quiet. He's a really tough dude. To the quarterback, you're going to love because you know what? He'll give you that smile and he'll talk about the program. You guys are great captains for this. Make sure nobody messes this thing up, right? You guys can, these seniors can go to parties, guys on the team, whatever you guys do. Let's not do it now. Let's take care of business. Let's get a win this week and let's turn this thing around. And I think it's important that you guys have that conversation with your boys in the locker room. So it's nice to meet you.
3: Nice to meet you.
0: You guys did a great job.
3: Thank you.
0: I get it. I get it. Why Journey House, now I get it. Why he is the captain and the quarterback of the team. Guys, thank you so much. Coaches, yes, thank you, Tony. It's good to see you.
2: Thank you so much.
0: You're going to be like Mr. Cole Brown now. You're going to ride a bike for 2 days or something. Is that the next deal? Oh, man. Yeah, that's a little crazy stuff as well. Guys, thank you. We're going to get to a break. Other side of the break, 10 o'clock, Lewis Brown is going to join us. The retired head football coach at Franklin. And then at 10:20, it's a family affair. The whole McMillan family's coming in. Now, just his daughter and his father. And I want to talk to his dad. I want to thank him for all the work he's done in high school athletics and ask him about a couple of calls I saw at the game that I was watching last night. Have no idea what these guys are. I don't blame referees. I just never have. Maybe when I was really young as a basketball coach. But then it's like, look, they're refing for both and, you know, that kind of stuff. I got a lot of questions.
1: Can't play the game without the refs, Mike.
0: I love them. Hopper, you want to talk referees with me?
4: I do not.
0: he is as honest as the day is long. 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We'll get to a break on this side of the break. Lewis Brown will join us. 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
0: 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I'm Mike McGivern alongside my co-host. He is Ryan McMillan. He's the athletic director at Muskego High School. Man, those two guys from Martin Luther, man, two different ways to do things, right? Our linemen, a little bit quiet. Man, big kid. Looked tough. My quarterback smiling, lights up the room. And when I talked to their head football coach, he said, these are two guys that, look, they mean the world to us over here. And they're really good leaders. And I thank those guys for coming in.
1: Yeah, great energy from both of them. You saw the swagger and the charismatic leader on the one side, and you saw the great protector on the other side. So 100%. Really cool.
0: And when the quarterback says, I don't want to do tackling drills, why you got me doing tackling drills? I'm a quarterback. He's like, I just don't like doing them. Well, you know what? Everybody's got to do it just in case you throw a pick, you have to tackle somebody.
1: Oh, yeah, absolutely. It's good football skills to learn.
0: Hey, I've tried to get Lewis Brown on week after week. And what's interesting to me is he's busy, man. I think he's doing a bunch of stuff this time of year that he hadn't been able to do for years. And we now have him for one segment via cell phone. The former head football coach at Franklin High School, he's Lewis Brown. Coach, how you been?
12: Been great, guys. Thanks for having me.
0: Yeah, hey, congratulations. Did they name the field after you last week?
12: Yeah, I was very humbled, very honored to have that done. Yeah, they pulled me in, I don't know, about a month ago at the district office. I had no idea what for. And then I walked in, and a lot of the big dogs were in there. And, they just said, yeah, you kind of epitomize everything that we want in our field to be named after. And it was quite an honor to have that. And then, obviously, the whole ceremony and everything was really neat.
1: Well-deserved, though, Coach.
0: Well-deserved.
1: You put your time in. You earned that.
12: Thanks, guys. I appreciate it.
0: Hey, Lewis, what was it like for you, the first week in August, second week in August this year, last week in July, I guess, where did you feel like you should be someplace and you couldn't figure out where you're supposed to be?
12: Yeah, I mean, there was a little bit of that going on. I did go to a couple of two-a-days. The one thing we do at our two-a-days is we every day a different coach brings in something to eat. So I had to figure out what the menu was at the site of what day I showed up.
0: That's awesome.
12: One of our coaches brought in brisket, so I'm like, I'm not going to miss that day. But of course, I only went to the first practice, ate the brisket, then went back home. But so I don't miss the long practices. I'm sure any former coach doesn't miss that, the real long practice in the heat. But it's all the game planning type stuff, all those type of things that's kind of the stuff you miss, and being around the kids is, that's a big part of it as well. And some of the stuff you get to do with, some of these coaches are kind of like, some of your best friends. So yeah, you definitely miss it, but, it was time to, I think, a lot of people know my sons both coach on the western side of the state. So I've got to, matter of fact, I was in the box last night at the games, got dragged up into the box and threw a headset on. So that was kind of neat.
0: At the Franklin game?
12: No. I wouldn't. I'm trying to stay out of their hair.
0: Yeah, that's where I was like, game?
12: My son's a D coordinator at Holman. That was a hell of a game last night against Reedsburg. Holman ended up beating them 7-0.
0: Wow.
1: Big win.
0: Big win.
12: Yeah, great win.
0: Go ahead.
1: Were you calling defense up there, Coach? Do you have some stunts that you're radio down there?
0: All of a sudden, you gave up nothing.
12: I watched some film from my son. He reached out and said, hey, well, there's going to be a couple coaches that are going to be gone this week. Is there a chance? I said, yeah, I'll go up there. And, it was really neat, to do it for another program and kind of work with my son. And he had to tell me a few times to move the mic away from my mouth,
0: you better hope the people from Reedsburg aren't listening, because they're going to know, is that a WIA violation having a Hall of Fame coach go up in the box and make calls on that. Hey, Lewis, I got a text from John Walters, and I'll tell you, yeah. John knows the history behind Muskego against Franklin like nobody. I mean, he sent me a long text, and it's really well written. But the history between, you know, Muskego and Franklin, and you know, who's had the upper hand during this span. And I thank John Walters for sending that. You know, if you're going to retire, I always know that you liked competing against Muskego. That was always just such a great matchup. It would have been kind of fun to be back playing or coaching against the boys at Muskego this year, wouldn't it?
12: Yeah, it would have for sure. Yeah, that's a nice text to the you know, coach, you know, Ambrose and the staff after last night. They had a nice win in McGuanago, and they've had a nice little run here. And I just said, hey, ain't it nice to be in the Classic Eight? You know, I've always been about that, right? And it's going to do nothing but, you know, improve our program even more than it is. So we're excited. I know you got to bring it every week, but that's what I've always wanted to do. And that's what it used to be like in the Southeast Conference when we first went in there. You had to bring it every week. Some of those receiving Kenosha schools were, and Muskego was in there back then too, were tougher than heck. So, yeah, I'm all about that. And I'm sure it'll be, I will be at the game on Friday. I definitely wanted to keep that one available. I'm excited for these guys and this new group, for this new venture.
1: We're going to make sure you stay out of the box, coach. You can stand in the end zone by me. We'll watch the game together.
0: Now, is it at Franklin?
1: Yeah, it's at Franklin.
12: Yeah, I think it's at Franklin. Yeah, I'll sit in the stands. We'll see how many parents I upset.
0: Yeah, you know, Ryan, you're going to be standing on Lewis Brown Field, man.
1: It's going to feel good.
12: Yeah.
0: It's going to feel definitely going
1: to drink it in.
0: Hey, coach, did you set their schedule and then retire? Because to play Racine, Case, Wanakee, then Germantown, Marquette, McGuanago, Muskego, Kettle Moraine, Oconomowoc in that conference, yeah. But the two non-conference games. And, you know, I would always commend you because you always wanted to play the best teams you could the first 2 weeks. And you said, look, we feel pretty confident in our conference that we're going to be able to get a chance to qualify for the playoffs. Let's find out where we're at. Right off the bat, let's play the best teams we can. And to play Racine Case, who's really good, and Wanakee, who's really good, you know, that's typical Lewis Brown. Was that a schedule that you guys had helped put together?
12: Well, you know, with the Southeast Conference and, you know, that conference, you know, didn't challenge it quite as much as this does. So
0: right.
12: It's a little different animal now. So we always wanted to find out early, you know, where our holes were. You know what? When you play in the Classic Eight, you're going to find out where your holes are, you know, because you're going to have a good game every week. So, I commend Coach Ambrose. Well, and, you know, Ryan knows this, that it's hard for good teams to get teams to play them in non-conference now. And they're not going to play a good team unless they're good. So, it's just the nature of it right now because, you know, even those non-conference games mean something for the playoffs. I mean, which kind of stinks because, you know, it would be nice, even though you give Wanakee credit, they, you know, it was a perfect storm, you know, after Muskego beat them and, you know, they weren't happy and, you know, they kind of took it to our young kids. And, I just think that, you know, no one really wants to challenge themselves early when you have a really tough. So all the really good teams are playing each other in non-conference because no one else will play us. You know, it's just the way it is. But if we lose a 34-35 game to Wanakee, you know, it means nothing for the playoffs. But as a great coach, it means a lot for your program, you know, knowing, hey, you can play with that team. So, there's different ways to look at it. But Ambrose set that up. You got to tip your cap to Drew.
0: Yep.
12: He's the one that reached out. Well, he couldn't find anything for a while, you know, and then finally Racine Case, I think they're only going to play for this year. And I think Wanakee, you know, is a home and away. But it's hard. I'm sure Muskego has the same problem finding teams to play them non-conference.
1: Yeah, everything Coach Brown just said is 1,000% accurate. It's difficult. And then if you get a team to play you and then you beat them a few years or whatever, the next thing you know, you're getting the email like saying, hey, we're going to find a different opponent. It's like, oh, great. Thanks.
12: Right.
0: Now I got to go search. Yeah.
1: 100%.
0: Yeah, that makes it hard. Hey, Lewis, Mrs. Brown say to you, hey, you got to get out of the house now. You go back to coaching, man. I'm tired of you.
12: I'm glad you brought her up. She's an angel, I'll tell you that. She did say, I am doing a little subbing at the high school. I know I'm subbing for, I subbed for accounting a couple weeks ago. I walked into class and they're like, hey, Brown. I go, I can tell you right now, I know nothing about accounting. So I'm going to make you guys work. I do a little, trying to sub maybe once a week because she works from home. And, she doesn't need Lewis Brown around her 24-7.
0: And look, like all of us, y'all kicked your coverage. I'm a huge fan of hers. And I got to tell you this, Lewis. When she came in studio, we did a Coach's Wife show. She just loves you. I mean, I'm giving little digs here and there, and she's like, no, he's really good at all this. Like, it doesn't matter what he tries, he's good at. And she did say he drives me nuts because I tried some new things. I'm not very good at it. He picks up a golf club or whatever he wants to try. He just seems to be really good at all this stuff. So do you play much golf?
12: I'm very average golfer, trust me. I mean, we are going for the championship tomorrow, but it's not in the A flight. I'm a B flight guy. You know, I'm kind of middle of the road and it's once every 3 weeks. It's not every week. So, I golfed a couple of days ago and it was not pretty. So yeah, I'm very average. I am not a great golfer by any means.
0: Going for the championship. You gotta love that. Yeah, last segment, last hour, we had guys from Martin Luther that are wrestlers and football players, and you coached both. And I asked them, what sport is more difficult? And they both said wrestling is the, and in fact, the quarterback said, the most difficult sport I've ever attempted is wrestling, both physically and mentally. Would you agree with that?
12: Yeah, it's not even close. I mean, you basically go do 100 up downs and see how you feel after that, you know, and that's like the first 20 minutes of practice. Yeah, it's crazy. The wrestling is, I took a lot of pride over the years of getting our guys in shape because we go up and want wrestle the farm boys from up north, Rapids and those guys, and, you know, it's a different animal up there. So I'm like, well, we got to get our kids in shape to compete against these kids because those guys start wrestling in diapers. You know, we don't do that around.
0: We
12: start wrestling in middle school. So, I mean, it's way tougher. We had an all-state D lineman. It was a heavyweight for me, Brendan Butler. Great football player. I asked him and he goes, it's not even close, coach. Wrestling is 10 times harder. So anyone that does both, no one will ever say football, I guarantee it.
0: Hey,
12: think about it. You only have to, in a football game, you have to give your, if you only play one side of the ball, which a lot of schools our size do, you only got to give about 4.5 to 5 minutes of everything you got, you know, in a game. You think about that. That's what you got to give, and you get breaks between each 6 seconds.
0: Right.
12: You know. Yeah. So it's not in practices. I mean, I look over. You know, our O line when Coach Beck was there. You know, our O line is over there. They're sucking on water left and right. And, you know. It's the country club over there with some of those guys.
0: Man, do I miss you, Lewis? I'll tell you this. There's a couple of coaches throughout the state that I just adore having on, and one of the reasons is if you want to know what he's thinking, ask him. Right? There's no politics here. I'll just tell you what I'm thinking and you can agree with it or you can like it or not like it. And I love that for sure. Hey, when the season started and for Franklin to start 0-2 is a little bit unusual. And I think all of a sudden people in my world are like, hey, what's going on over there? And it's like, hey, they got a new head coach. They're running some new stuff. Look, it's a different animal. And when you start 0-2 and you hear, I don't think the coaching staff heard any of the chirping. Like, is something going on over at Franklin? Are they just going down? Is that why Lewis Brown decided to? I go, no, absolutely not. It's just a new coaching staff. They're going to be just fine. Just watch. And that's kind of what's happening. I think, Lewis, correct?
12: Yeah, absolutely. Yeah. It was kind of a funny story. Like after we lost to Wanakee, the next morning was the Franklin football golf outing. Boy, you want to get, boy, those moms were not happy to be 0-2, you know, they're not used to that. And I had to talk them off the ledge and say, hey, I think we're going to be just fine. You know, I had a great talk with Drew there. And, you got a new head coach. You got a new D coordinator. You got a new O-line coach, you know, and he's a Hall of Famer. And, you know, we're starting four sophomores on offense that are going to be tremendous players, but they're sophomores. And, you know, it was going to take a little bit of time. And I, you know, Drew's got to figure that out. I mean, Ryan knows as a head coach, and then when you're also calling offensive plays, that's a lot. You got to manage the game, and so I think it was a little eye opening for him. And I think he's done a really good job of, you know, accepting suggestions from his fellow staff. We got a lot of experience on the staff, and it's good to see him turn it around. You know, I did send a nice text to the captains before the Germantown game, because I knew that was a big game. They needed to win that one, and then they put a running clock on Marquette. Well, guess what? Coach Brown never did that. You know, it's kind of cool. We never beat Germantown in the history of our school. We never put a running clock on Marquette. Well, guess what? That, you know, that's kind of cool. Those kids can buy into that and say, hey, you know, we're writing our own story, and that's what it's about. So, I knew they'd be all right. You know, obviously they got some tough teams coming up, but they're gonna always be competitive here from here on out. Those young kids are really, really stepping up.
0: Hey, Lewis, I thought about having you on and some of the questions I wanted to ask, and I had 100 of them if I could have gotten you in studio. One thing I'll never ask a guy like you is, hey, tell me, you know, who's the best football player you ever, because you had so many good ones. I'm wondering, when you look back at your high school football coaching career, Hall of Fame coaching career, is there a moment, either good or bad, that you know, you will always remember that moment?
12: Like a game or a, I think, you know, recently I would say, you know, we had to come back twice against, Appleton North the year we won state, and we were down 21-0 at half the first game of the year. And again, you know, you think you're going to be good and you're down three touchdowns, and I just walked in the locker room at halftime and I said, hey, never had a team quit on me and, I don't know, 13 years of being a head coach, don't be the first. I walked out. And it wasn't a magic thing, because I put it on the kids. Anytime you put it on the kids and they kind of, you know, they battle adversity and they, you know, great things come from it. So that kind of, you know, they came back in that game, and then we were down to 19 points in the fourth quarter in the semis, same team. I think Appleton North was probably the second best team in the state that year. We had to play them twice. Those were very gratifying wins because it was on the kids. They're the ones that made the plays. But I'll tell you, probably one of my best wins ever was in 1999 when I was a defensive coordinator. We played Oak Creek back when Joe Cook was there, and they had, I think they had the 8th-ranked team in the Midwest, the 24th-ranked team in the country, and we beat them. I still remember this. I can't remember what I had for breakfast today, but I can remember this. beat them 19-14 at Franklin. And they averaged, you know, 300 pounds across the board on the O-line. And that, because that year is the year that kind of turned our whole program around. Well, even though I wasn't the head coach at the time, I was a D coordinator. And that was kind of a thing I'll never forget. You know, it was so cool for the community.
0: Yeah, Lewis, I tell this a lot, but when Joe Cook was my co-host, one time during the break, he said, hey, if I come up missing, like, nobody can find me, go to the Franklin Police Department. They have me in the basement. And I laughed. And he goes, no, I'm serious. Like, I can't even get an ice cream cone in Franklin because they really, we get after it a little bit. Hey, Lewis, thank you so much. I really appreciate a couple of minutes of your time. And I love the fact that things are going great. You get to go watch your son and get up in the box and help a little bit. You got to be really proud of those boys. Please say hi to your wife for me. And I'm a big fan of hers.
12: Yeah, I will do. The Brown boys are 10-0 right now. They're both 5-0, so it's kind of cool. They got it rolling, so it's kind of neat to be part of that. So I'll put a plug in for my other son too.
0: Where's he coaching?
12: They got it done without us. He's at New Richmond.
0: Okay,
12: they got that D1 running back. He's legit. But Reggie Larson, Bruce Larson's son, is doing a great job up there, and it's fun to watch them too. So they took it to Hudson last night. So
1: yeah, that's a huge win up there.
0: He, Lewis Brown, he misses. He loves Franklin, loves the community, loves the program. He's doing all right, man. He's not in the fetal position crying about missing it so much. He's doing just fine.
1: Yeah, he's moving and grooving.
0: Moving and grooving. Don't forget, Next week, he'll be there, and you're going to be on the Lewis Brown field.
1: We could turn him into our statewide reporter when we get to playoff time, because he'll be at all these playoff games in the 100%. Western part of the state.
0: You don't think that's crossed my mind a little bit? Hey, Lewis, I will keep in touch. Anything you need from us, please let me know.
12: I appreciate it, guys. Ryan, make sure you stop and say hi next week.
1: Yes, sir. We'll see you Friday.
0: On the sidelines, not in the box. That's right. Lewis, you stay out of the box. Guys, we're going to get to a break, and we've ran a little bit long. But on the other side of the break, Dick McMillan, who is Ryan's dad, and Ryan's daughter is going to be back, and she's going to be taking my job, by the way. She's getting more and more comfortable in here, isn't she?
1: Oh, yeah.
0: Yeah, that's awesome. She's going to join us. And a number of questions and a number of comments that I want to make to Dick McMillan about his son, with his son sitting right here on the other side. This is the Varsity Blitz High School Sports Show, presented by your local Pick and Save and Metro Market stores, only on Fox Sports 920 and your iHeartRadio app.
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24: 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Plan your

0: messaging going back and forth, but I've always wanted to meet him in person. And in studio right now, Dick McMillan is in. Sir, how are you? If you can bring the microphone a little bit closer. How are you?
1: Hi, Mike. I'm doing well.
0: Man, I appreciate the conversations we have back and forth. And I wanted to tell you in person, one father to another, you did good, man. You did good, right? We always wanted to know what our kids are like when they can't smell our cologne. Right? We're not in the car with them. We're not. And I've got a son who's 35.
1: Yeah.
0: And I still want to know, you know, what is he like when I'm not looking? He's married, got two kids. And I can tell you that the amount of respect that people have for your son, not everybody likes him, but not everybody likes us either. But everybody respects him. And you and your wife did a good job with him.
1: Well, thank you. Thank you. Yeah, it's it was at times a long journey, but we got there. And
0: let's talk about it. Even though his daughter's in studio again.
1: Sure.
0: By the way, you're going to take my job, aren't you? No, you could. You're getting more and more comfortable. How's school going for you, by the way?
2: Good.
0: Getting your homework done?
2: Yeah.
0: Have you been suspended yet?
2: No.
0: You been in detention yet?
2: No.
0: Okay, we are not alike at all. Because by how you've been in a month, maybe not, a couple weeks, I was already suspended once or twice. But the nuns were mean to me, just so you know. It wasn't all me. It was all me. What was he like growing up? Obviously quite competitive.
1: Well, if you talk to people who know Ryan, who went to school with him in Wanakee, he was a gym rat. He was constantly in the gym or on the baseball diamond or running around with the neighbor kids playing something or another.
0: Yeah. Hey, that community of Wanakee, and I've learned about Wanakee from him. Mm-hmm. That's all I know about Wanakee. I've driven through Wanakee because I wanted to. He has painted the picture of the community. Not everything is rainbows and butterflies, obviously. But the fact that that community comes together for their sports teams and their student athletes is pretty impressive.
1: Yeah, they do. They do a nice job. They have a nice committee together when it's time to hire somebody new. And, you know, especially with Ryan in football, there's only been three coaches there. I've known all three of them one time or another. My brother played for one, and then there was Coach Rice, and then there's Chris Gravenson, who's the coach now. So, yeah, I've kind of know the community all the way along.
0: Did you grow up there?
1: I did.
0: So you're a Wanakee guy through and through.
1: Yes, I am. I didn't get very far.
0: Well, but did you start officiating at an early age?
1: So when my boys, I have three of them, were all through youth sports, the first time it came out, Ryan was in fourth grade, and that's when it started, and I did not let him play. I wasn't sure what direction this was going to go. It was new in the area.
0: And where is Ryan in the pecking order?
1: So Ryan's is the first one.
0: Okay, he's the oldest.
1: He's the oldest.
0: Yeah.
1: Yep. So then it worked out well from what we were seeing. So when he was a fifth grader, we put him in the program. And ever since then, he's been playing football.
0: Did they all play football?
1: They all played football.
0: Who was the best one? I'll ask you, Ryan. Who's the best football player of the McMillan boys?
3: That's a great question. Best offensive player, probably me. Better defensive player, probably Kyle. And the best special teams player is probably Kurt.
0: Okay.
1: I'll go with that. That's a good way of looking at it. Yeah, I'm glad you didn't ask me.
0: Who's the toughest of those Irish boys?
1: They all went through some injuries sometime or another, and they all came through it well. I mean, Ryan, in his senior years and getting his... What was it? Smashed again?
3: The ankle,
1: and bad. He missed a lot, and then he finally got it. We got into playoffs, and he came back to life, and he ended up being the running back and taking the ball that year. So, hey,
0: what was it like sitting in the stands with your wife and his two younger brothers watching him play? Did you enjoy those days?
1: Well, the two younger brothers were always running around; they were never sitting up there. But yeah, I mean, back then, you could literally come into Wanakee and nobody would be home. They were all at the stadium. It was true to form. No, honest to God, there's very few places I've been to that I could honestly say brought out the fans as well as Wanakee did.
0: Hey, did you ever ref games that he played in?
1: No.
0: And was that on purpose?
1: Yes.
0: Yeah. Because like I couldn't do it. I couldn't ref a basketball game if my son was playing because... depending on how he was treating me, I could call him for carry. You know, yeah, that's a carry. Well, going the other way,
1: let me even take it one step further. When he ended

0: being the head coach at Oconomowoc.
1: Yes.
0: He hires our crew to work one of the games. I got a sub. I would not walk on that field.
2: We let him do the scrimmage a few times, so I got to yell at him a little bit.
1: Did you yell at him a little bit?
2: I gave him some feedback.
1: Hey, how much did you play in sports and your brother's playing? What's the age difference, by the way?
2: So I'm 3 years older than Kurt, and he's 2 years older than Kyle, I believe,
1: okay.
2: Something like that.
1: So, I mean, you know, when you're 10 and they're 1'7 and 1'5, you guys are playing together, right? I see it with my grandsons. And the four-year-old, I said, hey, we're going to stay and watch the game online last night. And I said, you want Callum, the youngest, to stay with us? And my daughter said, well, we're going to see Keegan in a cross-country meet at Parkside, and then we're going to St. Catharines. And as soon as the four-year-old heard cross country, he had his football in the bag. Then he went and put his running spikes in the bag so that he could be. And he's like, no, I don't want to go to Papa's. I want to go watch this. Yeah. I want to do this. Similar to what his brothers were like for him.
0: Yeah. Yeah. They were constantly on the move doing something or another and into one sport, into another one as soon as that one was over with. And yeah.
1: Who was more vocal during his games, you or your wife, from the stands?
0: Oh, it'd be my wife, because I probably was watching the officials as much as I was watching the game.
1: Yeah.
0: But if the official would do something wrong, I would let the whole crew know what I thought I saw.
1: Oh, they could hear you too.
0: Oh, yeah.
1: Sure. I can tell you this, that as a basketball coach, when I went to watch my son play in college, and I knew all these guys, Division III, played at Maranatha, and they could hear my voice, man, and they would look up and go, knock it off. And I'd be like, well, then get in the right position.
0: Yeah.
1: Right? That kind of stuff. Not great. My wife wouldn't even sit next to me during games, which I love. All three boys, multi-sport athletes?
0: Yes.
1: Yeah?
0: Mm-hmm.
1: All in, look, your son likes to go hunting and fishing and mm-hmm. play golf. Mm-hmm. Is that part of your DNA as
0: well? It is, to a certain degree, yep. I don't hunt anymore. They do, but I still golf. I hear you're a golfer now, too.
1: It's a horrible sport. It's a horrible sport. Because I'm so addicted to it, and I just can't, yeah. I can't stop. I played Legends of Brandybrook.
2: Oh, yeah. Very nice.
1: The most beautiful course ever.
2: Yep.
1: And 2 weeks ago, I played the Bog. She had 92.
2: Attaboy.
1: For me, that's like...
2: You're playing high-end golf, Mike.
1: Oh, high-end.
2: You're still, top-end courses.
1: I still hit an orange Callaway ball, and it's my buddy's like, you got to quit hitting them. I can see them better. Yeah. So I'm hitting them, don't really care. Can we talk a little bit about the future of refereeing,
0: sure.
1: both football? You do football and basketball, right?
0: So I'm a football-baseball guy.
1: Football-baseball, okay.
0: And I have been a trainer for football in the Madison area as well. So, yes, and when football makes it to state, they normally call me. So the last 4 years, I've been working for the WIA on the sidelines at state as well.
1: Man, good for you. The future of refereeing and umpiring,
0: yes.
1: is getting a little bit scary.
0: Every sport. No doubt about it. Let me just put a little bit different twist to this, Mike. Back 10 years ago, we would always get maybe about 10 kids out of the UW that were in college.
1: Yeah.
0: This is a great part-time job for them. Great way to make some money. Now we got two or three this year is all. And I mean, we're reaching down to if we can get high school kids earlier to get interested in the sport. And there's now classes out there that schools are doing. That's great. That's helping a lot. But we got to still find the way to really hang on to them.
1: Is baseball in the same boat?
0: It is. So
1: baseball refereeing, and I don't know this. Mm-hmm. So I'm asking a question as a novice. So don't anybody yell at me and text me. Is being an umpire in baseball easier than being on referee in football?
0: I knew this question was going to come up. This is the way I look at it. I love both sports a lot. Football was a lot of fun because the five guys got together once a week. We talked about whatever and then did the game and then talked about it afterwards. Baseball's a little different. You're not always sure who your partner is going to be when you walk to that diamond, get up on that diamond. And you got to know the game very well to really keep it under control. That's the part when you ask me if I like one better than another, I'm going to say baseball because I really know the game inside and out.
1: Okay.
0: Football, I got other guys that I can rely on to help me out if I got to ask a question.
1: Are you the white cap when you do football?
0: No, not normally. Yeah, I have done it for varsity, but normally I'm the back judge because at one time I could run, not anymore very well. So that or a wing. So no, I'm not the
1: white. I umped one girl's softball game once because I had to because my son was in youth baseball and you had to volunteer. And there was a team that was up like, it was third inning, 25 to nothing, something like that. And the girl pitcher is really good. And the team that was losing had a girl that had one arm cut.
0: Yeah.
1: And she came up and she was, at that age, the girl pitching could throw it pretty quick.
0: Yeah.
1: And she was, I thought she was crying. She was scared. And every pitch was right down the middle. And I called four balls in a row. And and she just kept smiling at me. And I put her to first base. And the coach came out and said, "What's the matter with those pitches?" I said, "Nothing." She goes, and he's like, "Were they strikes?" I go, "Right down the middle." "Well, what are you doing?" I said, "You're up 25-0. The girl's never been on base. It's her third game. She's never been on base. We're going to put her on base. We're going to give her a good experience." He said, "Well, if this comes back to haunt us, I'm going to write." And I said, "It's not going to come back to haunt you. Let's just be honest." And the little girl and her mom and dad after, the mom was like, "Thank you. I know what you did." And I go, I want her to enjoy this kind of stuff. Mm-hmm. And I think that that's really important. We're going to get to a break. Other side of the break, this is the McGivern McMillan show is what this is. And I feel like playing We Are Family, and it's a family affair kind of stuff. Excuse me, Ryan McMillan, my co-host, you know, almost each and every week, and I love when he's able to come in with me. His dad, Dick McMillan, his daughter's in studio. Where's your mom and other daughter at hockey?
2: Yeah, my wife and Elena, she's on the ice right now playing some Minnesota Select team, Minnesota White, and it's 1-0. They're in the Twin Cities.
1: Okay.
2: Blaine Super Rink. Rank number two, I guess.
1: She's up 1-0?
2: I think so, yeah.
1: Hey, last time you were in, she was down in Chicago. How'd that go?
2: She did good in Chicago, and then they went out to Boston. They went 4-1 in Boston, too, so they've kind of been all over. But, yeah, they're getting it done. They're competing, so that's all you can ask for.
1: Man, the special time I think that she has with her mom and you, now you guys have, that's pretty cool.
2: Very cool.
1: Yeah, you wanted to do the Boston trip, though, didn't you?
2: Yep.
1: Yes, you did. Yes, and you know who would be there with you? Your dad. Your dad would be there as well. We're going to get to a break. On this side of the break, we'll continue to talk with Ryan and Dick McMillan. This is the Varsity Blitz High School Sports Show presented by your local Pick and Save and Metro Market stores, only on Fox Sports 920 and your iHeart Radio app.
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12: 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You?
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1: All right, welcome back into Up On Game. It's Fox Sports Radio, TJ Hutchman's out of Plexico Burris. I'm LeVar Arrington. Okay, pre-week one, we had Darian Mensa from Miami. Plus 550 odds, favorite to win the Heisman Trophy. And he has not disappointed, fellas. He's still there. Now, that's not a prediction anymore. It's more of a statement. 91.1 percentage completions. The kid almost broke the record. Was 26 in a row in terms of passing the ball. I think only because they really started to run the ball more is the reason why he ended up, I think, going, 30 for 35, something like that. Anyway, the kid is playing some amazing ball, but the Malachi Toney keeps throwing that Heisman pose up when he gets them touchdowns as well. Who you guys got? I mean, Arch just did what he needed to do, and we're going to talk Arch Manning again on to start the hour off the next an hour too. But who do you guys see being the Heisman person today?
2: Wow, you could really name a good amount of guys. Honestly, you spoke of Darian Mensa, you spoke of Malachi Toney. You can put Jeremiah Smith in there. Mm-hmm. He's had a really good start to the college football season. To me, Sam Levitt should also be in there. Obviously, depending on what happens with today's game for me, will take out or add Levitt a little higher or remove him, or Chambliss a little higher or remove him, and also Kiwan Lacy. And so for me, this early in the season, it would probably be those guys that are the front runners. But it's a shock that it's two receivers in that, because as of lately, the Heisman has pretty much been a quarterback award, just like the MVP. But the way Malachi Toney has played and the way Jeremiah Smith has played, now you got two receivers that I believe one of them will actually be a finalist if – they can continue doing what they're doing. Like, no question, the finalists, they may end up winning it.
3: Yeah, man, I can't remember the last time that we had, you know, two dynamic wide receivers who I believe are the best two wide receivers, you know, in college football. And I'm going to throw Dante Moore in that mix too, wide receiver from Oregon. Don't sleep on him. But, you know, it's basically always been a quarterback race. But just like you said, I spoke about Sam Levitt earlier. If he can go down to Ole Miss and win this game pretty handily, and they come out of there with a victory, I believe that he's going to be in the race, you know, all year long, because, you know, LSU is LSU, and I believe, you know, that Lane Kiffin, you know, passing game is something else. But you look at Arch Manning and what he was able to do last week and beat the number one team in the country at home. If Texas continues to, you know, win games and remain undefeated, I mean, everybody's already talking about Arch Manning winning the Heisman after that game if they do go undefeated. But you also have, you know, Darian Mensa. And we know that Miami comes to South Bend in November. So we'll see, you know, how that game.
2: Either he gonna cement his Heisman Trophy status on Notre Dame, or y'all gonna end it.
3: Yeah, if he goes to South Bend and he beats Notre Dame in South Bend, I believe that he will definitely be in the running to win the Heisman. But I think it's Arch, Mensa, like I said, Dante Moore, Sam Levitt, Jeremiah Smith, and Malachi Toney. I think those are the top six guys in college football. And it's unfortunate. I believe they only take like three or four finalists. So we'll all see what takes place.
1: Y'all didn't mention Trinidad. And I think today is a big game for him. If he has a great day today, I think it's a super big opportunity for him to enter into the conversation. But we're running out of time on this one. You did mention Arch Manning, and we mentioned him at length. We're going to start off segment one of hour two, you know, after this one. And we're going to talk about it, because some people seem to think that Arch, well, there should have been more done than what has taken place, other than an apology. We got an apology from Sark. We'll hear that apology from Sark as well. Coach Sarkisian, the head coach of Texas, speaking of the post game, him walking off on Holly Road trying to do her job. There was a whole lot of blow up, a whole lot of people came running to the defense. Cancel culture came to the defense of, I don't know. Was it the defense of Holly Rowe? I don't know. But what we're going to do is we're going to get Plexico and TJ's opinions on this very topic. Should Arch be punished? Should Arch still be up for the Heisman? Will that have any bearing on the voting? We'll see. We're going to talk about all those things. This is Up On Game. It's Fox Sports Radio. Stay locked in, because I think this is going to be a very, very interesting topic. All right, we'll be right back. Up On Game, Fox Sports Radio. We are
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14: 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You didn't have to plan it. You didn't have to wait for a reservation. You just walked in. After dinner, you make your way into a lively comedy club. The jokes are funny, like genuinely funny. Feels like a pretty great night out. It is. It's a Carnival cruise. Time to take another look. Carnival is calling. Ships registry, the Bahamas and Panama.
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19: In college football, number two Georgia has just taken a 14-0 lead at Arkansas midway through the second quarter on a 2-yard touchdown run by Chauncey Bowens. Sixth-ranked Ohio State up 21-0 over Kent State 2 minutes into the second quarter, the Buckeyes scoring their third touchdown on a 4-yard TD run by Isaiah West. Number 14, Penn State, up 20-3 over the University at Buffalo just over 2 minutes into the second quarter. At Wembley Stadium in London, Kansas has just taken a 7-3 lead over Arizona State on a 72-yard punt return for a touchdown. And how about this? North Carolina, a 14-3 lead at Clemson 4 minutes into the second quarter on a 3-yard touchdown run by DeMond June and a 15-yard touchdown pass from Billy Edwards to Benjamin Hall. I'm Isaac Lohenkron.
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22: 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Burris alone. Touchdown. And it's intercepted. LeVar Arrington.
20: With LeVar Arrington, TJ Hushmanzada, and Plaxico Burris.
23: TJ,